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1: Condoms. Those
2: people are saying they're worried about the guy, you know, the predator. I'm on the other end. I'm like, look at me. I'm young. Come on over. Bring some Zins and a condom.
1: Yeah.
2: He gets there. He's like, Jesus Christ.
1: Right.
2: You're way too old for me. 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
3: 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It kind of carries the message that dad is lazy and full of crap. 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
1: Oh, I know UV Blue. 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
1: Why she just having a skewed view a little bit? 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Because they're not. Maybe you haven't been into a probation office before. Because I can tell you right now, not all women's feet are created the same. Put some shoes on.
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1: Sunshine and booze are the only two things I do. 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

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Loving is what I got. I said, remember that. Breaking Benjamin. Pearl Jam. 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
1: Whatever day you're on of your bender, even if you're just starting today, I believe in you. 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

If you have a lot to accomplish today, I would stay away from the brownies in our break room. 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
1: Give it a shot. If you're someone like our boss is like, don't you worry about what you're putting in your body and that it hasn't been inspected by anyone. I'm like, as long as other people are taking it and they're not dying and it's got a label on it, I'm not all that nervous. Is it safe?
2: I don't know. Well, I don't know. You know what? The FDA didn't, exactly. They didn't give me the go-ahead on the crack I smoked in the 90s.
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3: I'm at the point in my show this afternoon where I wonder if this is something relatable or just a personal problem. 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

I said, are you gonna be my girl? 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

0: 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Morning services with the Church of Laszlo.
1: It must be a thing. When I downloaded it, it said, you know, you can sign up and become part of our beta, the early test run. I was like, oh, there's okay. So, what's that?
2: I'm your beta guy.
1: Yeah, I'll be your beta. Did you want to be part of our cuck team? Our beta team?
2: Yeah, right. What do? We cuck next?
1: Yeah, so I was like, oh, I guess this thing isn't up and running.
2: Cuck team, whatever you got, I'm in.
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0: The path of the righteous man is beset on all sides by the iniquities of the selfish and the tyranny of evil men. Blessed is he who, in the name of charity and goodwill, shepherds the weak through the valley of darkness. For he is truly his brother's keeper and finder of lost children. And I will strike down upon thee with great vengeance and furious anger those who attempt to poison and destroy my brothers. And you will know my name is the Lord when I lay my vengeance upon thee. Ladies and gentlemen, the Church of Laszlo has begun.
1: Yo!
2: Yo!
1: How are you?
2: I'm great. How are you?
1: I've never been better.
2: Yeah? Why's that?
1: Well, I don't know. Because, you know, life is fantastic, man.
2: Yeah. We've got our health, right?
1: I think so.
2: Are you healthy? No, I'm probably not. But you're like, you know.

0: However long you've been fighting for your life, I feel like you've been getting clean bills of health.
1: Yeah, and I'm doing well.
0: You're saying that you're almost done with your...
1: I got two more doctor's appointments.
0: Yeah.
1: And really, they're just like, we just want to make sure. Not even we want to make sure that's gone and you're fine. We just want to make sure, you know, you're back stable. But it is.
0: And that'll end up
1: and
0: making...
1: And then it'll be, I'll never have to see you again. Like, you'll never have to come back in here.
0: A year? What was it, Thanksgiving last
1: November,
0: year?
1: November, that's why they want to do it to November.
0: Okay.
1: And like, it'll be exactly 1 year, and then, you know, like right now, they said I could go back to the gym, I could do everything, but I can't do, like, there's certain things.
0: Okay, you know, like what?
1: Like, if I go to the gym, they want me to use machines still. No free weights.
0: Oh, interesting.
1: So it supports my back.
0: Huh.
1: So I just want to make sure.
0: Or you don't tear
1: But I'm not doing deadlifts, right? Mm-hmm. You know, putting more strain on, doing things like maybe... Where, you know, where you're not in the right position, right?
0: Mm-hmm.
1: You know, keep things, keep your back more stable. They want to do one more look in October, November, and then it would be exactly 1 year and you're free to go do whatever you want.
0: Nice.
1: But even at this point, they said, like, if your back hurts, don't, you know, you don't have to automatically call us. You know, it's not this.
0: I didn't even.
1: No, you like, get that out of your mind that it's this.
0: Right.
1: Which you never will, but, you know.
0: Yeah, but certainly in the last year, everything that hurts, you wonder, is it this? I didn't know that there were still any restrictions, honestly. I thought that you'd...
1: No,
0: I
1: knew that just in the weight room and free weights. They don't want me to do free weights yet. They want it to be 1 year. And they basically said, you know, you're fine, but let's just wait 1 year. Let's take a couple more looks at it real quick and boom, make sure.
0: When they searched for the infection...
1: That's gone.
0: And
1: well, they'll never know that's completely gone.
0: Okay, because I remember like the first time or whatever they said, we think it's mostly gone, but we're not
1: never
0: totally
1: know
0: positive.
1: For sure.
0: And, oh, okay. That's just how that works.
1: Yeah.
0: And what about...
1: And it could be in my bones still. They don't know. So that's why, you know, keep an eye on it. You know.
0: What about figuring out what it was?
1: No
0: when
1: idea.
0: When they put it on the Petri dish and said, we don't...
1: Still growing.
0: Can't get anything
1: there's nothing
0: to,
1: there. And
0: then
1: not only did they send it from KU-Med, they sent it to a place in D.C.
0: Really?
1: Nothing.
0: Like maybe the CDC or something. We want to make sure that we don't have something... novel here that's going to start to spread. That's so weird. I guess that probably happens. I'm not a doctor, so I wouldn't know.
1: My infectious disease doctor said, you know, 10% of the time.
0: They can't get anything to...
1: And they don't know why. You know, it could be nothing grew.
0: Yeah.
1: It could be that they didn't get it. Right? When they went into your spine, they, you know, the
0: like
1: spine, they, but they, you know, they got a good sample.
0: DNA. Okay.
1: But maybe they didn't get exactly what it was, right?
0: Okay.
1: So, you know, some things take longer to grow. Some things just never grow. Just, you know.
0: I didn't know
1: that's
0: that. I figured when they were looking at bacteria or whatever, fungi.
1: I have a name for it.
0: They could figure it out. That they knew. You always think. It's too much TV, I guess.
1: Yeah.
0: I like to think that we're living
1: like
0: in modern times.
1: And they don't know, you know. They'll never know if it's completely gone.
0: But.
1: And I said, am I more susceptible to it? You know, whatever it is now, because I've had it, am I more susceptible to it? So,
0: but something changed. Like when they look at where the infection was,
1: they can see it.
0: They can see that it's reduced,
1: they
0: right?
1: Can,
0: like the
1: well,
0: the
1: two
0: spot
1: things.
0: Is
1: they can
0: smaller.
1: See, like, you know, it was going down my spine and collapsing my spine. They can see that that's gone.
0: Yeah.
1: But where it was actually entered, you know, they have to go in and look at it. But they also do blood work.
0: Yeah.
1: So your blood work, you know, your white blood cell count is back to normal. All the stuff that was out of whack, like what were a million things trying to fight this bacteria.
0: Yeah.
1: That's all back to normal.
0: Okay.
1: So, you know, they're like, look, you know, we can't say 100% that it's not there, but we can't see it anymore. And your blood work's good.
0: And you don't have the symptoms that you had.
1: Exactly. My back doesn't hurt at all. At all.
0: Man.
1: Like it hasn't hurt. Like, man, I'll go play...
0: A lot
1: 27
0: of
1: holes of golf in the Ozarks and walked the whole thing up and down, and it doesn't hurt any more than my boys' backs hurt.
0: Yeah.
1: You know, from just like normal, like, God damn, that was a lot of walking.
0: Carrying these clubs for a long
1: but
0: time.
1: But nothing.
0: Yeah,
1: nothing.
0: It's crazy. Thinking back to a year ago when you, because how long did you have the pain before you went to the hospital? A month?
1: A couple months,
0: yeah. And then you finally, was it a minute clinic that you went to first?
1: Oh, my doctor.
0: Or you went straight to your doctor?
1: My doctor thought I just pulled a muscle or something.
0: Which is what you thought.
1: So he gave me steroids and, you know, that kind of helped it a little bit. And then, you know, gave me some pain medication. And then I went back and he was like, you know, how's your back? And I was like, man, it still hurts. And he's like, huh. It should be, you know what, man? I don't think it's anything, but he was actually like, you know, sometimes you pull a muscle and it gets wrapped around in your spine.
0: Mm-hmm.
1: And he's like, that can happen. And that, you know, that could be surgery to clear that up. You know, let's get a look at it. Because I've given you enough medication and antibiotics and steroids that, or I guess not antibiotics, but steroids and pain meds, right?
0: Mm-hmm.
1: Muscle relaxers, whatever, that you should be feeling better, at least somewhat. You're telling me you don't feel any better. So he's like, let's get it looked at. And then when we got it looked at, he was like, oh my God, you're dying.
0: Yeah, and that was the day before Thanksgiving. And so you go to the hospital and you woke up on Thanksgiving morning in the hospital.
1: Yeah.
0: Yeah. Crazy. It's also crazy that that's been almost a year now, but they saved you. I mean, I don't know how much longer he said you could have gone without getting it actually diagnosed.
1: They said my infection was in the spine, and I don't know how it does, but I'm sure my infectious disease doctor, my spine doctor, my doctor, the guys who saved my life, without a doubt, my wonderful hospitalist, that woman, she was unbelievable. As it was moving down my spine, they could see it, you know, and mm-hmm. It was collapsing my spine. So, yeah. And they say most people come in with what I have, don't walk in.
0: Yeah, I remember you saying that. You know? There's so much pain, they got to be pushed.
1: They got to wheel in, push, whatever.
0: Yeah.
1: A lot of times they don't walk out.
0: Yeah.
1: You know. That was the first thing, you know, as a human being where you're like, oh, man.
0: This isn't a pulled muscle.
1: When they sent you in there, but when they say our goal is to get you out of this hospital, that's goal number one is to get you out of here. Goal number two is to get you out of here walking.
0: Yeah.
1: Like, what?
0: Yeah.
1: What?
0: So.
1: I thought those were goals that would be accomplished. I didn't know that's what we were fighting for.
0: I thought those were givens.
1: Those were givens that I would walk out of here at some point.
0: Right. You're telling me you're going to work at getting me out of here and then... the cherry on top would be if I could walk when I get out of here.
1: I'm like, man, what do I have? Cancer?
0: Yeah.
1: You know, and you're like, do I have bone cancer?
0: That's your
1: there?
0: First thought.
1: And I know the hospital's like, nobody said that word yet.
0: Right.
1: I was like, yet?
0: Right.
1: What are we doing?
0: Because I'm guessing an infection like that could cause, I mean, I don't know, but.
1: You know, they don't know what it is.
0: Right,
1: you
0: know. Right. And.
1: Where are you at? But she's like, she kept saying, I haven't heard anybody say that word.
0: Yeah. I just remember.
1: And then after. I would say 24 hours, they knew exactly what it was. They just didn't know what it was.
0: They didn't know what
1: infection in my spine, and it was moving down my spine, and it was deteriorating my spine, and it was eating it. So they knew exactly what it was. But I'm guessing when they looked at it first, they're like, well, it's infection of some sort. But I mean, his spine, it's eating his spine. We don't know what it is.
0: Yeah.
1: We got to take a look at this thing. They have to, you know.
0: Next thing you know, they're doing bone.
1: The good news is I've been checked out like more than a, you know. Look, and there's no clear path, but you say being healthy, like I have been looked at every which
0: from
1: way,
0: head to toe in the last year.
1: They have stuck, you know, they checked my heart out through my mouth.
0: Yeah, I didn't even know if that was a thing.
1: Me neither.
0: I didn't know a lot.
1: And I've had a problem with my heart. There's like two separate chambers in my heart. I was born with a birth defect that nobody's ever known until then.
0: Oh well, so
1: like
0: you know,
1: that. As many times I've been to the doctor and had your heart looked at and everything else, nobody's ever there. Like, but. Once they went through my mouth, they're like, oh, no, you got this thing. I'm like, what?
0: Right.
1: We find a new
0: Should
1: stuff?
0: I'm
1: like,
0: been,
1: oh, you're
0: no,
1: good.
0: You're good. Just don't. You were never supposed to ride roller coasters. You knew that, right?
1: Right,
0: and you're like, what? No, Jesus, I didn't
1: There's
0: know that.
1: There's nothing restrictive to it. But it was like, I mean, that's how much they've looked at it.
0: Yeah. So. Well, now you know why some of us get a little nervous about going to the doctor, even if it seems like something obvious as a pulled muscle or... being achy from
1: but you should go
0: repetitive
1: that's what I'm
0: saying.
1: Like I know you get nervous. I get nervous too. I'm a hypochondriac, but sometimes your hypochondria is right.
0: I understand
1: my hypochondria, you know, works in ways, you know, but this time I was like, it's just a pulled muscle, that's it.
0: Right.
1: And your back pain, you usually don't think it's anything.
0: No, and you
1: 90% of the time
0: to the gym. You had a story that was going along with this that I went to the gym
1: I hurt my back, that's it.
0: Yeah,
1: so the story went with it, but they think the story's probably accurate.
0: Yeah.
1: They think I was working out. I did hurt my back.
0: Mm-hmm.
1: And in a one, and they actually said in a 1 in a million chance, somehow this bacteria of whatever got into your system. And because you had hurt your back, it found a weakness and lodged its trouble there. 99% of the time, our bodies fight it off. That's why we don't know what it is, really.
0: Right.
1: And again, my infectious disease doctor could be like, dude, is the worst version of that story, but that's what I got him.
0: Right. Well, they did.
1: That guy's a genius, man. And my spine doctor, awesome.
0: The guy who's chiseling away at your back, taking biopsies while you're wide awake.
1: That guy was great, man. It's
0: shitting
1: on his day off to do it.
0: Yeah. Not a lot of fun for you, but worth it in the long run.
1: The bone biopsy was not as bad as it sounds.
0: It sounds horrible.
1: The thing is, they numb it.
0: Sure.
1: Right, but you are awake, and it's crazy that you can hear. It's like...
0: Yeah.
1: And it's your spine. They're...
0: Chiseling
1: in a needle into your spine. It's like
0: an ice pick.
1: Dak, dak, dak. And then every once in a while you hear like, dak. You had to go a little bit harder.
0: He's like, oh, like, what's that over there? Boom.
1: Right. Like,
0: excuse me.
1: But no, he was great, man. No pain. The doctor checked my heart through my mouth. Man, the people at KU Med, unbelievable. I've never been to a hospital like that. Never been to it.
0: So you think they're better than my doctor that I talked to on FaceTime somewhere in St. Louis that I've never met? And
1: I don't know where he works.
0: Yeah.
1: They're better than the one that I went when my stuff was broken and I couldn't get to KU Med downtown and they told me to leave because I was a...
0: That was awesome.
1: When I
0: that was awesome. That was a hospital.
1: Advent Health right there. Yeah. I went in there and we're going to the emergency room. My PICC line's all messed up. It's my first 2 days with it.
0: Which is where they stick the IV,
1: right? So I'm like, my
0: right?
1: God, if it's all infected, right? Yeah. It's peeling off. What's wrong? You're
0: already dealing with infections. Don't need more.
1: Right. Well, I'm thinking now I get something else in my blood. You know what I mean?
0: Right.
1: Now I get something else in my bloodstream. What the hell? I go in there and I'm like, yeah, no. You need to go to KU Med. They literally called. They said, we're not going to see you in the emergency room. You're a liability.
0: Mm-hmm. We didn't
1: That's
0: do
1: what
0: that.
1: I was also like. That That's was more work. Than the other one.
0: Right. It's not a car. I'm not going. Like when you take your car into a mechanic and like, we didn't do this work. I'm not going to. No. That warrant, you need to take it to the guy who installed it.
1: But thank God it's my doctor, I call him at home and I was like, what are you doing? He's like, watching the Chiefs game.
0: Good.
1: I'm like,
0: dude,
1: I need you to take a look at this. What is wrong with it? He's like, oh, man. All right. He's like, did you go to the doctor? I'm like, they called me a liability. He started laughing. He's like, well, I don't know why they would say it. He's like, I could understand if they said, hey, we don't want to get involved in this because we don't know where you are in the procedure.
0: Exactly. That makes sense.
1: Right. If you need to get to KU Med because they know where you are. We don't have your records. We don't know what's going on.
0: Right.
1: He's like, why they would call you? Like, everybody's a liability who walks in here.
0: Mm-hmm.
1: But every little person.
0: Clearly, you were a bigger liability than most.
1: You were. But anyways, I sent him pictures and then he
0: said, go to KU.
1: He stayed on the phone, FaceTiming and said, go into CVS and buy this stuff.
0: Oh, he let you fix it up.
1: Yeah, and then take it off and then put it back on. And he's like, and then just come in tomorrow and we'll fix it up.
0: Like, you should really call the people at the hospital over there at Advent because, this was pretty easy. I went to CVS and it's just peroxide. Right, if you
1: on the phone, he's like, yeah, no,
0: I feel like
1: you got
0: those doctors in the emergency room over there could have at least taken a look at it. I mean, I guess they looked in
1: That's
0: the sense that they looked
1: man,
0: and said,
1: Keith,
0: get out.
1: Man. Keith,
0: get out.
1: Dude's awesome, man. Guy
0: yeah, nice
1: is awesome.
0: A doctor on call like that. But congratulations. You did it. You fought through it. Well, I mean, let's not,
1: He's always like, when I do say it, he's like, man, I appreciate you saying so much stuff about me. Quit telling people you text me.
0: Right, I know. He's got to be thinking like, my
1: patience. Everybody wants to text me.
0: Tell them I can't do
2: 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The Church of Laszlo. 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
1: It's like getting blackout drunk at a funeral and giving the eulogy anyway. The Church of Laszlo on 98.9 The Rock.

0: Because your day is busy, and we seem to have a lot of time to kill. 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
1: Yo.
2: Yo.
1: What's going on?
2: You know, I don't know why we didn't think of this. With all this name changing that's been going on with Trump, we changed the Gulf of... Well, America to what it's supposed to be. The Gulf of America.
1: No, we're going to call it what it used to be.
2: Yeah. Gulf of America. We don't say that anymore. It's the Gulf of America. And we changed the Great Lake that was once named after something.
1: You can say it because you changed it, too. It's fine.
2: Now it's
1: like the artist formerly known as Prince. You're allowed to say it.
2: Now it's
1: in the past tense.
2: Now it's Lake America. Yeah. Is it Lake America or Lake of America? I know he said Lake America in that interview that one day in
1: Why
2: the White
1: it be
2: House.
1: Lake of America?
2: I don't know. I just can't remember. I've heard him say
1: Lake America.
2: They said it two different ways at some point, and I was confused. But
1: was,
2: I think it's
1: I
2: Lake
1: think
2: America.
1: Yeah,
2: Lake America.
1: It wasn't
2: right?
1: Lake of Ontario.
2: Right. So what it shows is, I mean, everything is just make believe. We all agree to something. We come up with the name. Yeah. We agree this is the name. We all start calling it that, and that's that. That makes it official. Google Maps changing it, I guess,

0: did have some impact. That was the thing people turned to. Was like, look, they changed it on Google Maps. Now it really feels
1: here,
0: real.
1: Though, which is weird. So that What's means that? That only here.
0: Yeah.
1: Which is weird. So that's like, you know, history is a fable agreed upon. Some of the stuff is not agreed upon.
0: Exactly.
1: You know, and I know history changes from where you are, even in the States.
0: Yeah.
1: You know, but it's usually got the same kind of idea behind it. And nothing in black and, you know what I'm saying, black and white so much. A lot of stuff open for interpretation if you learn about the Civil War in the South or in the North, right? I get it. Or in the West.
0: Yeah.
1: Or the Revolutionary War in, you know, the United States as compared to England.
0: Mm-hmm.
1: But
0: they don't
1: if you're looking at a map in the United States, there are two names on there that are different from when if you're looking at a map and you're in any other country in the world. That, to me, is wild. That is now not agreed upon, what we call things.
0: Right.
1: That's just, you know, completely different than what we've ever done before. Now, we've completely disagreed on history over the years, right?
0: Yeah.
1: But wild to think if you're, you could be looking at two maps, two official maps made by the same place, and they'd have different names on them. I don't know if that's ever. Maybe there's countries like that, you know. But
0: yeah, I'm sure
1: I can't think
0: got,
1: of any
0: where they've got disputes, or they say this is part of, you know,
1: Hong
0: of the
1: Kong,
0: Soviet
1: Taiwan,
0: Union, or part of
1: it.
0: Yeah,
1: right.
0: Yeah, those types of
1: maybe,
0: things.
1: Maybe, but I don't know. I've never seen it before. I've never heard of it. Maybe there is, but I've never heard of it.
0: For modern day,
1: then
0: US,
1: again, I'm not all that bright. I thought that was pretty wild.
0: It seems pretty wild for the modern day United States.
1: Trump,
0: seems
1: man, he's
0: crazy.
1: Not scared. Like, yeah, you know, the AI companies being like, man, we've gone too far. I know there's stories in the news today about these AI machines starting to act like humans, like covering up their cheating and stuff.
0: Mm-hmm.
1: Yeah, they're all like, man, this is, I mean, it's just crazy. AI companies are like, man, this might be too far. And Trump's like, quit being pussy, boys. Quit
0: it's a
1: being
0: pussy. Greatest hoax, as I heard him
1: Let's
0: say yesterday.
1: Go. They're like, no, we invented it, and it might not be good. He's like, quit being a pussy.
0: Get
1: Fire
0: it working.
1: Up that AI.
0: Get it working. Stay out of China. You got 6 months. Yeah. You're ahead of them by 6 months. Keep it going. Yeah, so you've got Lake America. You've got Gulf of America, and there's no reason that we couldn't have changed something here locally to help promote the show. All you really need, I guess, is a vote.
1: Well, so we want to change Metcalf Avenue to Laszlo Boulevard?
0: Exactly.
1: I like that idea.
0: Whatever it is. I mean, and if people are going to throw a fit about Metcalf, they think that's too much, well, then let's have a talk. What things are
1: what about Squid
0: maybe
1: Road
0: up for
1: right
0: an change? Exactly.
1: Could that be Laszlo
0: about Black Bob, something like that, right?
1: So, call it Black Laszlo?
0: Sure.
1: Laszlo Bob?
0: Laszlo Bob? Black Laszlo? White Laszlo?
1: White Laszlo. The White Laszlo.
0: Yeah.
1: This might redundant, be a white
0: but,
1: Puma.
0: Right.
1: Huh?
0: Yeah. Well, they've done just that in Cleveland City. The Cleveland City Council has voted to rename a portion of Lake Erie. It is now the Gulf of Cleveland.
1: Ooh, I like that.
0: I mean, we are really improving our lives by renaming things on maps.
1: The Gulf of Cleveland's cool, though.
0: It's great. And they say that they were doing it to, you know, but point out how silly some of the stuff is. The, what's this guy's name from the city council?
1: Yeah, but if you, you know, it sounds better.
0: Gulf of Cleveland?
1: Yeah, if you're buying a house on the shore of Cleveland, right? And you're like, what's it on? And you're like, you know, the Gulf of Cleveland. It sounds cool.
0: Yeah.
1: Right? Oh, that's the Gulf of Cleveland.
0: So, I think it sounds actually kind of natural. It doesn't,
1: it sounds
0: it doesn't
1: nice.
0: Sound weird
1: like, I'm
0: at
1: like,
0: all.
1: Oh, man, the Gulf of Cleveland.
0: Gulf of Cleveland.
1: It should sound crappy because Cleveland's crappy, but
0: right.
1: It sounds nice.
0: It's
1: like,
0: around,
1: oh,
0: sounds
1: yeah,
0: good.
1: No, he lives on the Gulf of
0: I thought
1: Cleveland,
0: the same
1: bro.
0: Thing, actually. Chris
1: I'm like, oh,
0: Harsh.
1: That's where like seven people, like LeBron James and two other people.
0: Yeah.
1: The dude who banged LeBron James' mom. Those are where they live.
0: Drew Carey, maybe?
1: Drew Carey did not bang LeBron James' mom. It was another basketball player, I think.
0: Oh, I was just saying people that lived there, maybe.
1: Oh, because I said
0: people.
1: A guy bang.
0: Yeah, yeah.
1: LeBron James' mom, and you said Drew Carey.
0: Sorry. Chris Harsh, he's
1: I
0: from
1: I mean, maybe
0: the
1: Drew
0: City
1: Carey
0: Council.
1: Banged his mom, but I didn't hear that rumor. It was a basketball player.
0: I didn't either.
1: Thing.
0: I did hear about that chick that he banged that got murdered and made a lot
1: Who,
0: of...
1: LeBron James?
0: Drew Carey, yeah.
1: Drew Carey banged a...
0: Yeah, his girlfriend got
1: chick?
0: Murdered.
1: He murdered a chick?
0: No, he didn't, but someone... It was his ex. They had broken up, and then she got murdered.
1: She did?
0: Yeah. Dude broke into her house and, like, Man. Injected her with, I don't know,
1: Inject
0: something.
1: What?
0: Yeah, like, plunged a syringe into her neck or something.
1: Drew Carey's girlfriend?
0: His ex, yeah.
1: I've never heard of this before.
0: Look her up. She's pretty good looking. I think he was a pallbearer at her funeral. She's dead. She's dead.
1: She's not good looking
0: dead.
1: Anymore.
0: So Chris Harsh, he's
1: still
0: on
1: still hotter than Holly Rowe, but
0: okay. Watch it. He
1: oh
0: is
1: what
0: the
1: Holly Rowe jokes are off limits.
0: This is the city council member who introduced the resolution to change the name.
2: Things get so absurd, you just kind of got to poke a little fun at how ridiculous they've got. There's lots of work for us to do, but I think that at the end of the day, we live in a big country with a lot going on, and sometimes things are so ridiculous, you've got to just poke a little bit of fun. And again, this took 15 minutes, cost $0. I think fighting fire with fire is an old thing, and I think satire predates all of us, and I'm sorry that it's lost on some people. Hopefully, it will get people to think about the really important decisions.
1: I hear you, man.
0: Let's do it. We should be doing it here. We could rename something. Just
1: pick
0: a thing.
1: Like something to be named after me.
0: I know. It's easier than building a statue. That whole...
1: How far does Squibb Road run? I need something short. You know what I mean? Because they do like the George Brett Bridge or whatever. Yeah. It's always like...
0: Super highway.
1: You know, I think like, you know, Detroit is like, you know, 2 Championship Drive, which is that little road right into where, you know, the teams play, right?
0: What about your cul-de-sac even? I mean, something.
1: That's a lot. I'm like on 104. It doesn't work.
0: But your cul-de-sac has to have a name, or is that that's what it is? It's just a number? Well, there's got to be something. I mean, there is something. There's lots of things. We just need to figure out what it is, and then we need to figure out who.
1: I think Squibb runs too far. You know what I mean?
0: Yeah. Figure out something that's kind of stuck within the boundaries of Overland Park or somewhere.
1: I guess
0: here
1: we just need
0: city.
1: A sign. That's it. We just need someone to make a sign.
0: I'd like it if the city council voted to make it official.
1: Well, we could just put it right there outside. It
0: shows up at the library. You've already got the, you know, mayor of Metcalf plaque and everything. I want something that's official, where it gets documented and it's recorded in history.
1: You know?
0: A little bridge. There's got to be a bridge. Even if it's a bridge that's at a park that used to be a bridge for trains and now it's shut down and they turn into a park or whatever.
1: A rest area.
0: They name those things after people. Yeah.
1: The Church of Laszlo rest area.
0: Or one of the bathrooms, even. If it's too much.
1: We need the whole rest area.
0: That would be nice.
1: We put a plaque out there. The Church of Laszlo rest area.
0: Seems like that could be done.
1: All right. How do we get that done? Who do we talk to?
0: Figure out the best thing to get renamed.
1: Hey, get on that.
0: Figure out something good.
1: I'm serious. Find out how you get a rest area named after you.
3: Okay, I'm on it.
0: And we'll have it done, hopefully, before we get out of here.
1: I would think so.
0: There's
1: got to be a way to figure it out. Like, ask AI. How do you do this? They don't tell you. Like, the job has become so easy. Let's type it in your phone. How would I do this?
0: Yeah.
1: And it'll tell you, like, these are the steps you would do. And then say, write these emails and send it to these people. It'll say, yes, and just do it.
0: And even come up with something official so that we have it now. I need some signage. I need some pictures that show the Church of Laszlo.
1: Which one can we get?
0: On all of it. Yeah, pick the best one.
1: Right.
0: If it's already named after somebody.
1: You can change the street name. Can you just create a small street right out in front where just out of Target into us? Could it be like one block of street that's not Squibb? We can just change a little bit of it.
0: Something.
1: Or can we just put the sign up? And then you'd have to look and say, who makes street signs? Can we buy one?
0: Yeah.
1: You're on there. It should take you all of 20 minutes. I'm going to give you 40.
0: I look forward to it.
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1: Yo.
0: What's going on?
1: Oh, nothing. We're getting ready to do the news here in a second. Are you excited?
0: News junkie.
1: You love the news. Don't act like you're not excited.
0: Yeah, the hard part is finding... 99 The Rock, by the way, in case I didn't mention it. That's Kansas City's rock station.
1: Yes.
0: The Rock, 98.9, Kansas City's rock station. We have a text line. You can text us if you want. Slim likes to hear how much you like him.
1: Yeah.
0: What you think about him.
1: Mm-hmm.
0: 913-586-7989. You can watch us on Twitch if you want. Twitch.tv/Church Laszlo. I have to catch up on people talking on there, but it looks like they said they have a business plan for us. So.
1: Excellent.
0: I saw something about Chacho's taco truck or something. I don't know.
1: Food trucks. I feel like food trucks are still hot. People still
0: Read somewhere like it was the 10 best businesses to be in right now and the 10 worst, and food truck was in the 10 worst.
1: Oh, no.
0: I don't know why. I didn't go any further than that. It was just here's the 10 best, here's the 10 worst. Like, and the one number ones are stuff like we've been talking about, you know? HVAC, plumbing, stuff computers can't do. But I would think, taco truck or that kind of stuff is the same thing. You know what I mean?
1: Yeah, that is weird.
0: Cooking, that's never, AI's never going to be able to be a chef,
1: Yeah, because we did have a story yesterday, before we didn't get to it, Summer, but about young people are taking the advice. They're going to get technical training, the HVAC training.
2: And generation.
1: The what?
2: Toolbox generation.
1: Toolbox generation, yeah. That's what they call them.
0: Man, that's where the money's going to be.
1: Yeah.
0: There's no doubt about it.
1: It's going to be a while, I would think, before the robots are out there working on my air conditioner.
0: But I don't think they're going to be able to do that.
1: Who knows?
0: I just really don't. I mean, who knows when they'd be able to, but so. I can't imagine.
1: Seems like the safest.
0: Getting to the house, right? I mean, all the portable stuff. I get it, like in big, assembly lines, that kind of stuff. But, man, like plumbing, AC, construction, boy, that's going to be tough. I think that's going to make it easier for guys to do their job, right? I think you'll be able to go in, take a picture of it, and be like, what's the manual say to fix this? It's not going to be just like being a lawyer. You're not going to have to memorize cases from 1932 for precedent. You're going to be like, all right, this is the one. Show me the manual. This is what it's doing. It's going to know right away. So I think in that case, with a lot of stuff that works with your hands, it's going to be a great tool for people. But don't have hands, man.
1: Yeah.

0: It doesn't have hands or a wiener.
1: No. Mm-mm. I mean, someday the driverless car, I guess, will drive your HVAC robot over to your house. But I've got to think that that's the furthest thing.
0: Yeah, that's
1: when we're looking at safe bets for now.
0: That's not happening.
1: And I get it. People say, oh, well, a few years ago, you didn't even think you'd be talking to a chatbot that was indistinguishable from a human. I get it, but we're not even really working on the robots here. So I'd say the blue collar stuff is the safer bet.
0: I would say it's not even part of the discussion. You'll be far dead. Far dead before any of that happens.
1: Yeah. And as far as the, you know, not having a wiener or whatever, that's all stuff. We do need to sit down as a country and decide what kind of regulations and rules we want to have.
0: Well, we don't want them to have wieners?
1: No, it's not that. It's I know China has already made strict rules about their kids not talking to chatbots. They don't want people to stop having sex, stop having kids, stop reproducing. They're worried about that. So they've said, okay, kids, you can't talk to AI girlfriends. Whereas on my phone, I get advertised constantly for AI chatbot girlfriends. I mean, it must be a million different apps. Every time it seems like it's a different app.
0: I don't see what's wrong with it. I'm good with it.
1: You're good with kids talking to AI girlfriends?
0: Yeah, and guys and girls not dating. I'm fine with it. Whatever. Like, I don't understand. Like, if you don't want to.
1: What about kids, though? Are you okay with it, really? With kids talking to AI girlfriends?
0: I think it's the least of our worries.
1: Yeah, I mean, I don't know.
0: I think it's just an odd thing. I think we're worried about kids, what they're not going to want to get laid because they're talking to AI.
1: Be scared to talk to real people.
0: Yeah, that's all true. That's going to happen, but they're still going to want, I think, you know, no, I think the stuff that it will help, that people talk to it are for, you know, older people who don't want to deal with stuff. You know, maybe they're lonely. Like your mom or my mom and their husband died. They don't have anybody to talk to. I think those are the relationships that are going to be beneficial. And if you think having a chatbot on my phone when I was 15 would have stopped me from trying to get laid in the parking lot of a nightclub, not a chance. Not a chance.
1: Yeah.
0: Not a chance. That was not going to happen. That was going to try to do that no matter what.
1: My mom keeps asking me for help setting up a... How do you talk to that artificial intelligence? I want to do that. I'm like, I put it on your phone. I know, but I don't. I'm like, Mom, we've been over it several times. I don't know what else I can do. Just talk to it. I do. And I've showed her several times. And when I leave, she's like, oh, that's right. I forgot that you put it on there. And it's, you know, if it had come around 5 years ago, I think she would have probably...
0: Does she have an Alexa?
1: Yes.
0: Is it updating?
1: I don't know.
0: Okay, so update, because their new AI system, are you talking to it? Mm-hmm. It'll talk to you back.
1: Yeah, that's true. It is conversational now.
0: And so it's maybe not as good as ChatGPT or whatever, but it's conversational. But you have to set it up for conversational.
1: Okay. Yeah.
0: Right?
1: I don't know that she needs it. She talks to more people than I do. She certainly socializes more than I do. No, but
0: she wants it. She wants it. Maybe late at night she doesn't have anybody to talk to, and she wishes she could chat with somebody.
1: Well, she wants it to answer questions when she gets stuck with something. Good. Like she can't get the TV to come on, and I get it. It is definitely helpful for that stuff.
0: Oh, yeah.
1: She's always been better at tech than a lot of people her age over the years, and she was always interested in trying to somewhat keep up with it. We had computers in the house early. She got the internet early, but she's just finally at an age where it's starting to become really difficult for her to remember a conversation we had 2 seconds ago.
0: At my age where, you know, my kids are doing, I'm like, yeah. Or I'll take my phone, they'll just pick my phone up and like this, Dad. I'm like, okay.
1: Right.
0: But I mean, it just happens. You know, you're not used to stuff. So sit down with her.
1: Yeah.
0: And just do it over and over again until it becomes natural.
1: Yeah. And I don't know, maybe she's gotten it to work once by now, but... I do think that I often wonder if we had these chatbots, like if they were at the same place where they are now, about 5 years ago, really, would she be talking to AI a lot? Would she be using it? I think she would. And so I think there's a lot of elderly, whatever, you know, parents, grandparents out there that probably could benefit or are benefiting from it, even if it's not a robot in the house helping them get out of the tub like they're promising.
0: Yeah, I'm surprised. I have seen advertisements for like the box and other stuff, but I'm surprised they just haven't like ChatGPT. She hasn't just come out with an Alexa-looking device to just make it easier for you, like instead of on your phone. Like, I don't know why they haven't done that. They should. And it should have been done a year ago. Because there's going to be a lot of people who will just be like, you know, hey, and talk to it like that way.
1: Yeah.
0: Because even on my phone, it can be a little bit of a pain in the ass to talk to it. So
1: you can buy hardware from other companies that uses the different ChatGPT.
0: Like the box and that kind of stuff. But I can't believe that they haven't done it. Just like here's a ChatGPT box, plug it in your house, and now it's there.
1: Yeah. But yeah. And I know in other countries they are working on the robots. They seem to be focused on that a lot more so than we are. Not necessarily for sex, but for helping people out around the house. That's always the first sales pitch, is that it'll help out your elderly loved one who needs
0: I'm sure they could use
1: an extra set of eyes and hands. But we don't have those yet. We did have that faceless robot thing that looked just like the robot from the Will Smith movies that went
0: on
1: sale last
0: Amazon
1: year. But
0: it
1: didn't really work
0: around too, but it never really took off. I feel like that's where they were headed with that one.
1: They've had some
0: crappy ones. Here's that little guy, looked through your

0: How about a mother, son, serial killer
1: couple?
0: Team?
1: Ooh,
0: duo?
1: Man.
2: What do you think of that? Keep it in the family? You know?
1: Like,
2: hey, you're doing something together. That's what's important.
3: The Church of Laszlo. The Church of Laszlo. On 98.9, The Rock. 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
2: Yo!
3: Well, do the news.
2: Well, Laszlo, I know you're devastated about this whole Ed Sheeran controversy, debacle, whatever.
3: What happened to Ed Sheeran?
2: Well, you know, Ed Sheeran is...
3: A genetic freak, a redheaded bastard.
2: Well, I don't know if he's a bastard.
3: A mistake.
2: Whoa, okay. He's got red hair.
3: Yeah, that makes him a mistake.
4: He has kind of beady eyes, to be
3: fair. Yeah, and beady eyes.
2: They say he's
3: genetic,
2: a sweetheart.
3: Genetic redheaded freak with beady eyes.
2: They say he's a nice kid. I don't know. He was in Game of Thrones. That was weird. I remember that.
3: He was in that movie yesterday.
2: Oh, was he?
3: Hmm?
2: That's the one where suddenly everything is Beatles songs?
3: Nobody knows Beatles songs except for one guy. He wakes up.
2: Oh, that's right. He's like, I'm going to start writing Beatles songs.
3: Yeah. Pretty good story. It's like he's playing like Let It Be, and people are like, this is beautiful.
2: Yeah, that's a
3: and
2: good he's song. Like, he's like, yeah, you idiot.
3: The Beatles are like, huh? He's like, okay.
2: Yeah, what would you do? Well, I'll start writing Beatles songs. But wasn't there... Well,
3: funny, because he had to try to remember... Because he couldn't find the lyrics or anything. He had to try to remember them.
2: Oh, okay.
3: So he's like,
2: so some of them are changed slightly?
3: Yeah, because he doesn't know.
2: Does he look to see if Paul McCartney exists? Is he alive?
3: I think he goes and meets John Lennon.
2: Okay, but
3: the end, yeah.
2: But he wasn't.
3: I wouldn't say the movie's great, but the concept of it, I'm like, whoever thought of it, it was a really good idea. What if you woke up and
2: something like that?
3: Nobody knew Metallica.
2: Yeah,
3: and you were in a band and you just played a cover, and people were like, "What?
2: That was so good."
3: And you're like, "Yeah, I know." And they're like, "No, never heard it before." You're like, "Okay, it was a good idea."
2: Did you see the Bruce Springsteen one?
3: That sucked. I just broke out into
2: song. I was
3: going
2: to say it. I thought it was going to be the same thing.
3: No, it's not.
2: Okay.
3: Like, yesterday has a lot of music in it, but it's not a musical.
2: They don't just break out into song.
3: Like, yeah, in Bruce Springsteen one, I watched it for a while, and I was
2: me
3: like,
2: too.
3: I was like, oh, this is going to be good, and then just broke. Where, I always think a musical is where they break into song and it continues the plot of the story, and everybody's singing along like it's normal.
2: Yeah.
3: I hate that.
2: Of course
3: that.
2: We know the words.
3: I hate this. Yesterday has a ton of music in it, but the guy's just playing music.
2: They're not all singing along in the streets.
3: Right, yeah.
2: Okay. That's the other thing. It's always in a public space.
3: Yeah, like around a fountain.
2: Doing a choreographed dance, yeah.
3: Yeah, no, that's not this.
2: Well, Ed Sheeran, I'm sure his music's horrible, but... He's very popular, and people like him, and he's got a reputation for being a very nice guy, and he's also, I guess, got a reputation for being fairly apolitical. It's not, if you go see Ed Sheeran, it's not like a Rage Against the Machine concert. Not a lot of talk about geopolitical controversies or whatever. He has someone on tour with him named Macklemore. Now, you may know Macklemore because he had a song called Thrift Shop 20 years ago, however long ago it was, 15 years ago.
3: Gay dudes or something?
2: And a song about being gay is okay.
3: Yeah.
2: And those two songs apparently were enough to keep him on tours with people like Ed Sheeran and in front of massive audiences all these years later.
3: He had songs after that, too. Yeah,
2: I just don't. I don't know. I know Thrift Shop, and I know that he. I couldn't tell you what that song about being gay is okay was. It was. I just remember it was like Macklemore featuring Ryan somebody.
4: Same Love, 2012.
2: Okay, and I remember those
3: Ryan
2: being talked about a lot.
3: Ryan has always been with him. That's his producer or whatever.
2: Okay, and but if you told me now that he, if you told me he had retired from music 5 years ago, as of a couple days ago, I would have said, okay. If you told me, oh, yeah, he does these tours, he just plays like kind of, you know, small clubs now or whatever, okay.
3: Well, I think he's
2: but
3: still
2: he's
3: fairly
2: touring
3: popular.
2: With, touring with Ed Sheeran and playing in front of very large audiences. And apparently some critics thought that it was a strange pairing to begin with. The music doesn't really have a lot in common. They don't think that the two fan bases necessarily have a whole lot of crossover, but maybe they do. But also, Macklemore is very political, and these music critics that they had on TV this morning.
3: I would think it'd be pop. People who like pop music. It doesn't seem crazy to me that Macklemore would be, you know what I mean?
2: Yeah, I don't know. But I couldn't tell you what the average Macklemore fan looks like. I don't have a good idea. But if I went to a show that was just Macklemore and got to look at the crowd, then maybe I'd have a better idea.
3: Like Ed Sheeran fans,
2: you think?
3: Probably. You know,
2: and I don't know. In my mind, Ed Sheeran fans are younger girls,
3: music
2: but I don't
3: for
2: know.
3: People who don't like music?
2: Yeah. But he is also apparently very outspoken politically. Macklemore, not Ed Sheeran. And he
3: said Free Palestine.
2: Said Free Palestine. Like, and no. Got kicked off the Ed Sheeran tour.
3: Ed Sheeran's like, we don't like that.
2: Now, Ed Sheeran said, I had nothing to do with this decision. It wasn't me. At least that's what he said on social media. But now, all these other people that I've never heard of who are on tour with Ed Sheeran or supposed to do shows with Ed Sheeran have all dropped out to support Macklemore and to support Palestine.
5: I said Free Palestine.
1: One day after rapper Macklemore announced he'd been kicked off Ed Sheeran's Loop Tour, Sheeran took to social media to say the decision wasn't his. In an Instagram post, the four-time Grammy winner said Macklemore's removal was the promoter's decision. Sheeran said he engaged in direct talks to try to find a resolution, including with Gillette Stadium owner Robert Kraft. But the venue's and promoter's decision was final. The controversy has reverberated across the music industry and created major chaos on Sheeran's tour. On Tuesday, several artists who'd been scheduled to perform with him, including 11-time Grammy winner Finneas, Irish singer-songwriter Aaron Rowe, Irish folk group Bioga, and Danish pop band Lucas Graham, all said they were pulling out to protest Macklemore's removal. Block the bear.

0: sound is free.
1: Oh, Lucas Graham, he's the guy who did What If I Was 7 Years Old or whatever.
2: Okay.
1: Those guys that have been around, that Lucas Graham guy, I mean, I think he was popular during when Macklemore was popular. That's crazy that he's taking those people on the road. It's also crazy that Lucas Graham and Macklemore are like, no. I mean, I guess Macklemore didn't have a choice, but man, I would want to play in front of that crowd. I mean, he's playing Gillette Stadium.
2: It was a massive audience when I saw that clip.
1: I mean, yeah. If I'm Lucas Graham, man, you had one semi-hit 10 years ago. Poof. You might want to play in front of that crowd, man. You might want to play in front of that crowd.
2: Yeah, well, he's...
1: I mean, good for you, you know, sticking to your guns, which they weren't even your guns. They were Macklemore's guns, so... You know what I'm saying? Like, I guess solidarity. Okay, good for you. But, man, it would be tough for me to say I'm not going to play at Gillette Stadium when I haven't had a hit in a long time in front of people who just might download my songs.
2: Yeah.
1: I mean, it would be tough.
2: Yeah.
1: Really tough.
2: And I don't know how many shows he was supposed
1: to do. I don't know
2: if
1: I believe in anything that much. I'm being honest. Like, I don't know, you know.
2: Over money? Yeah.
1: Like, you know, you too. You know, I'd buy a shirt if there's a cause I could believe in. I have plenty of causes that I believe in, but...
2: I'll believe the opposite if you pay me enough. Yeah, I know what you mean. Or I'll at least shut up about it. At the very least. I mean, if that's all you're asking me to do, shut up about it.
1: If they said we're
2: going to
1: play 10 minutes of your show every day... in the middle of Joe Rogan's podcast, I wouldn't be like, well, I don't agree with him on much.
2: Right.
1: I'd be like, yeah.
2: You know what?
1: No, you know what? No. I'd be like, okay.
2: No supplements. Yeah.
1: Go ahead and throw that in there.
2: Yeah, no.
1: Throw that in there.
2: So Ed Sheeran says that tour promoter Messina Touring Group and stadium venue owners, which includes Robert Kraft, made the decision to drop
1: Macklemore.
2: I've never
1: heard of that happening. But
2: I didn't know that was a thing either. This was news to me. I was like, really?
1: I didn't know promoters decided that.
2: Oh, well, what about Robert Kraft?
1: I didn't know that he decided that either.
2: I had no idea.
1: I guess he could
2: say,
1: I'll cancel it. I mean, that he could do, but he'd have to pay the money.
2: Well, yeah, they said venue operators threatened to cancel upcoming show dates.
1: Yeah, so he'd have to pay the money.
2: Yeah, over Macklemore's speech. So anyhow, Sheeran claimed that he's just simply trying to keep his tour apolitical. Macklemore noted that the two had a week of difficult conversations, ending in a fundamental disagreement over whether to yield to venue pressure. The decision triggered a massive backlash, prompting all of Sheeran's remaining support acts, including Finneas and Lucas Graham, to quit.
1: Finneas
2: the tour
1: is
2: in
1: what's his what's her name's brother, right?
2: Yes, I think. Yes, yeah. There's two Finneases.
1: No, that's him. That Finneas name. And Ferb.
2: Yep. I don't know who Ferb is, but
1: he's in the band.
2: He's there. She.
1: He's a producer. Finneas and Ferb
2: produces Finneas' stuff.
1: Yeah.
2: Finneas produces sister stuff.
1: Ferb. I like Ferb.
2: Yeah. So, contrary to the perception that Macklemore is a one-hit wonder with his 2012 song Thrift Shop, he actually has a multi-platinum catalog and remains a top-tier international touring act. He's very popular outside the country, which when I was in Ireland for that radio thing with Guinness, I remember, you know, they took us out, like do like a tour of the town. And that would have probably been somewhere around that time. But that song, that Thrift Shop song, would come on. It was being played constantly. Every time it came on, the kids were going nuts. We were like, wow, they love this song over here.
1: The kids loved it here.
2: And I know, but it was, at whatever point it was that we were there, it felt a little old. We were a little surprised that these nightclubs were playing it, but this says that he's massive overseas, so that could have something to do with it. But just over and over and over again, they kept playing Thrift Shop. We're like, God damn, they really love Thrift Shop. But
1: I don't know how many downloads
2: he scored string of chart toppers, they said. So yeah, Can't Hold Us, which was number one. Same Love was number 11. Downtown, number 5. A Glorious, Good Old Days. How could I forget those songs? Anyhow, he's significantly more popular outside the United States. He routinely headlines massive festivals and packed stadium tours throughout Europe, Australia, and New Zealand. In Australia alone, 5 of his singles have hit number 1. So he's, you know, it's like Hasselhoff being a popular singer in Germany. You know, sometimes you're more popular outside your own turf.
1: There's a lot of people who are like that.
2: Yeah. And apparently he's one of those guys who's still extremely popular. Not to say that he isn't popular here, but it sounds like, I mean, it's literally saying that he is more popular outside the United States. And Ed Sheeran I know he's trying to sort of distance himself and say, I didn't have anything to do with this decision. But when you have Macklemore saying, well, Ed Sheeran and I had these difficult conversations and then found ourselves at this impasse, it sounds like there was some discussion going on there.
1: No, maybe Ed Sheeran was like, hey, don't do that
2: right,
1: on stage.
2: Right.
1: Like, you know, hey, I'm, you know.
2: Let's keep this apolitical.
1: Yeah.
2: I'm an apolitical artist, and you're a supporting act for me.
1: You know? Like Jordan, you know?
2: Right.
1: Republicans buy Nikes.
2: That's right.
1: Yeah.
2: Yeah. Or like, you know.
1: Or Jordan's, Republicans buy tennis shoes, I think was his quote.
2: If Fred Durst.
1: People got mad at Jordan for being apolitical, but sometimes guys just don't want to get involved.
2: Yeah.
1: By the way, that's okay.
2: I'm not going to get rid of half of my...
1: You know, that's okay. I know you want them to be. Sometimes people are like, yeah, no, I'm not into it.
2: It's a business. Sometimes, do you really want every single one of your businesses to be in the weeds? I mean, maybe, I know some people would say, yes, I want my CEOs outspoken. I'm like, come on.
1: But you only want them outspoken if they agree with you.
2: Of course. Right.
1: If they don't agree with you, we're all like, shut up.
2: Exactly.
1: Let's just serve chicken sandwiches.
2: That's not your,
1: right?
2: It's so not your place.
1: It's like, you know,
2: stay in your lane.
1: If you want to, you want to. If you don't want to, I don't think you're, I don't think because you have celebrity, you're held to it. We always say celebrities should shut up. Who cares what they think about this if they think different than us? Right?
2: Yeah. You don't
1: like James Wood should shut
2: different.
1: The hell up, right? Jimmy Kimmel should shut the hell up. Like, it's only the people who disagree with them who think they should shut up. If you want to talk, talk. I don't think you should shut up because of your celebrity or not your celebrity. But I also don't think you should be forced to be like, you need to take a stand, Michael Jordan, because you're good at basketball and you created really popular shoes. You need to take a stand. I don't think he has to. I'm not going to be like, yeah,
2: but
1: no,
2: if he's
1: I'm
2: taking a stand
1: to.
2: And the team says we'd like you to stop taking a stand, I think that's reasonable
1: maybe.
2: Too. It's a big brand, and it, depending on what it is. Now, I'm not saying that it's right that these promoters kicked Macklemore off the tour, but they certainly, it's not an unheard of type of thing for somebody to say, hey, this is a business and we don't want you being openly political.
1: Yeah, but okay, you'd have to prove to me that it's not selling tickets. They're not going to be able to prove that.
2: Sure. No, I don't know. So. It's, I mean, they're talking about people being upset. It sounds like this is, I mean, it's a very... People are very passionate about this issue. I get it.
1: And, but you'd have to show that it was detrimental to ticket sales, and I do not believe you'd be able to sell that.
2: They're saying that these venue operators threatened to cancel upcoming show dates. So,
1: yes, because they have an issue with them, not because of ticket sales.
2: Exactly.
1: That's what I'm saying. You'd have to prove to me that Macklemore cost you ticket sales by what he said. I don't think you'd be able to do that. To me, that's how you'd be able to get him off the show. You'd have to prove that he was detrimental to the... ticket sales final product. I don't think you can.
2: What if you just disagree with them or disagree with the thought of this show becoming political?
1: Now you're starting to get into, you know, free speech issues and, you know, I don't love that.
2: Like as a supporting act for Ed Sheeran, if he's like, that's not the vibe I'm going for. You're opening for me. This is my tour. I invited you here. I don't need this thing getting political. That's not what I'm going for.
1: Yeah. I mean, he certainly has the right to do that.
2: Which, again, he's saying that
1: he
2: didn't.
1: He's saying Kraft did it.
2: Yep.
1: But if Kraft did it, I think Kraft would have to show me that it's costing him money.
2: Yeah.
1: I don't think it is. If Ed Sheeran's like, hey, I don't want that, then he can kick you off whenever he wants. He can kick you off for playing 5 minutes too long. It's his show.
2: Yep.
1: If you don't want to do it the way he wants to do it, then get off. I'm all fine with that. But they didn't say Ed Sheeran did it. They said the venues and the promoters did it. That, to me, is a different ballgame.
2: When they first said Robert Kraft, I was like,
1: I would want that explored.
2: Have you ever heard of
1: such
2: a thing?
1: Because that's silencing someone.
2: Working well, you've done shows and put together concerts. Have you ever heard of a venue owner getting involved like that because of... I mean, especially...
1: canceling shows. No, I mean, yes, you've heard of before. I mean, there was a venue in Minneapolis that said Chappelle couldn't play.
2: Okay.
1: So they had to go find a different one. So they won't book them. They'll cancel shows because they don't want to be involved with stuff. It's just different once the show's already gone. I'm guessing these shows are already sold, right?
2: I guess it was the Robert Kraft thing that got me. I was just surprised to hear his name even brought up.
1: No, he owns the venue.
2: I know, but for him to be... potentially at least upset about something that Macklemore said, and then I don't know, it's crazy. Like I wonder who made the first phone call, who was upset and started this.
1: But again,
2: chain of
1: that's kind of like, you know, depending on what side you're on. There are people right now saying I can't believe they cancel it, and why is Robert Kraft involved, and I'm so happy that the Minneapolis club canceled Chappelle.
2: Mm-hmm.
1: Like, well, then we just got to allow it both ways. Like, if a venue wants to cancel you for what you say, then we allow that? Okay. Now, the venue can, again, they can decide. The venue that canceled Chappelle, they did it weeks before.
2: Mm-hmm.
1: This sounds like it was on sale and ready to go, and ticket sales weren't declining. That, to me, feels a little different.
2: Yeah, but certainly a venue owner has the right to say, I don't want someone performing in my venue. They own the venue. It's not the government. They don't owe you any free speech rights.
1: No,
2: so
1: they do.
2: They do?
1: No, I'm saying they have the right to do that.
2: The right to, yeah.
1: But it just seems odd once it's already gone up and gone. It doesn't. It's like if these were just being booked now, and they did it. You know what I'm saying?
2: You should see the size of these audiences. I'll tell you. You know, maybe the craziest part of the story is the fact that Lucas Graham agreed to. Maybe you just don't want to be the one person who doesn't back out of the tour. But God, I'm with you. It's like these are massive, massive crowds.
1: Maybe Lucas Graham's really popular elsewhere too. But remember that song he did once I was 7 years old?
2: No,
1: you'd know it if you heard it.
2: I'm sure.
1: You would know it if you heard it.
2: I didn't recognize anything except Phineas.
1: Wildly popular for about a month.
2: Okay. Phineas was the only name I recognized outside of
1: Macklemore. I know who Phineas is. I don't know any of his songs.
2: Me neither.
1: But I know Macklemore and Lucas Graham.
2: Yeah. No, I couldn't tell you Phineas' song.
1: And Phineas Phineas makes sense to me. Knowing now that Macklemore is so popular as he is, okay. Mm-hmm. Phineas being like, I'm not doing it. Man, you've got a lot of money.
2: Yeah.
1: And you've produced a bunch of really big records.
2: A lot of Grammys.
1: You can step away if you want. And good for you for doing it, right? I'm just saying Lucas Graham. I'm Lucas Graham, but maybe you tell me Lucas Graham is now
2: huge in Australia and Europe too.
1: Tokyo, I don't even know anything about it.
2: Exactly. Who knows?
0: Often wrong, never in doubt. 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
1: Against the Spread is brought to you by Game Day Men's Health in Overland Park, Lee Summit, and Liberty. Because men deserve better care.
2: Yo.
3: Yo.
2: Hit me with it.
3: Are you excited?
2: Yeah, the Lions tonight. Lions, Bills.
3: Yeah.
2: A good test.
3: Thursday night football. I'm telling you, this is going to be one of these Thursday nights. Is going to be my night. I'm going to win big. Do you want to hear my parlay? I wrote it down.
2: Sure.
3: I emailed it to
2: you. I got mine.
3: You got yours? What's your yours? You got
2: Jahmyr Gibbs, two touchdowns, and Goff, 275 yards passing. Four times your money.
3: Okay. I do have Goff in there. All right. Here we go. I took the Lions.
2: Mm-hmm.
3: Plus 3.5. Josh Allen, two or more passing touchdowns. Jameson Williams, 50-plus receiving yards.
2: That's a good one.
3: You like that one?
2: Yeah.
3: It's not bad, right?
2: Yeah, because he did get that in one.
3: Right? Amon-Ra St. Brown. Yep. You didn't have him in yours. Anytime touchdown score.
2: Yep.
3: It's easy, right?
2: Yeah.
3: Jared Goff, this is where you said I was being a little ballsy yesterday. Two or more passing touchdowns.
2: Well, you already got them on the bet, so you might as well.
3: 300 yards. Yeah,
2: might as well.
3: Yeah, so $50. What do you think that pays?
2: $427.

0: $1,250. Wow. I got plus $2,400.
1: I'll tell you a good bet for somebody who's out there, and I do this a lot. I just look at the injury report, make sure he's okay, because I haven't really kept up with that stuff. But Sam Laporta, 2 touchdowns. It doesn't mean he's going to get it, but that when, for whatever reason, when the Lions decide to use that tight end, man, they use him a lot in the red zone, and there's been plenty of times where he'll get no touchdowns or 2. That's always a good bet.
0: The other one I did, hedge my bets, you know? If I can get this open again, it always asks me, are you in Kansas? Yes, I'm in Kansas now. Jared Goff, 300-plus yards.
1: Yeah, you like Jared Goff.
0: I thought you liked Jared Goff.
1: I do. I love Jared Goff. Just 300 yards is a lot. You know, that's the kind of the, that's the marker of, like, you had a really good game is 300 yards.
0: Two passing touchdowns.
1: Mm-hmm.
0: Brown, 80-plus receiving yards. Because then my other one I had him as an anytime scorer. Mm-hmm. And total points over 48.5, which last time I think these two teams played, they scored like 1,000 combined points and 1,000 combined total yards. It was huge. So I figure they can do that. Now, that doesn't pay as well, plus 700, so my $50 bet will get me $400, but still, not bad. Now, I don't know how you're feeling about the game tonight. I don't know how you feel personally about... Well, yeah, I do. You don't like the Bills. You don't like Josh Allen. I don't like Josh Allen. But the Bills are opening up their new stadium. They get a new stadium up there. This is their big...
1: first game, man.
0: Big game. Big. That would be nice
1: Plus,
0: if you
1: like
0: guys win that
1: Bills fans and Lions fans don't hate each other.
0: Oh, they don't?
1: Oh, they're Lake Erie bros.
0: Okay.
1: There's like teams that you root for that are on Lake Erie. It's Cleveland, Buffalo, Detroit. And like they never win championships. They're like, you know... Like, when they talk about, like, there's a chance that the Lions might play the Bills in the Super Bowl, like, both sides, you see, they're like, oh, man, it'd be great. And, you know, if we lost, it would suck, but we wouldn't hate them.
0: Okay.
1: Like, they're kind of like, you know, brothers in disappointment and grayness around, I don't know, Lake America.
0: Well, what do you think about Joe Brady? Is he now the youngest coach? I think
1: he can't be, can he?
0: I thought somebody said that he was. That you're right. He can't be. He's young, I guess. But I was thinking somebody said that he was now the youngest, but maybe not. But he did an interview talking about the game.
2: It's going to be outstanding energy. You know, the city of Buffalo is this.
1: He's 36
2: it's a night
1: years
2: that they
1: old.
2: Deserve,
1: he might be
2: right. And it's going to be an outstanding environment, and it's where we want to be, and we want to play under the lights, and we want to do all that. So let's embrace it. You know, and now it's an opportunity for us to show kind of our conviction and what we believe in, and not feel like we have to put on a show. More concerned with trying to put on a clinic.
0: Oh, more concerned with trying to put on a clinic.
1: Mm.
0: Well, Joe.
1: Now, Joe you're Brady, better than me? 36. Kellen Moore, 37. Mike McDonald, 38. There you go. There's a bunch of guys. Ben Johnson's 39. So that's 1, 2, 3, 4.
0: I don't like,
1: Sean McVay
0: like
1: was the youngest ever, apparently, but man, I don't know how old he is now.
0: I don't like it. I do not like it. I don't like these young guys being all successful, coaching football teams. I feel like you, 36, you should be coaching a high school team or maybe a college team.
1: So it goes in their office and says, here's the biggest questions asked to AI about coaches' age. Mm-hmm. So it has all their ages listed, and the first question is, which coach has a 24-year-old girlfriend that says Bill Belichick? I'm like, my man, like, you still can't you beat go. The GOAT.
0: No, you can't.
1: You can't beat the GOAT.
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1: Yo.
0: What are you doing? In Church of Laszlo, 99 The Rock. Did you mention Metallica and Limp Bizkit are coming to town? Pretty cool.
1: I don't think that you...
0: That's pretty crazy,
1: she
0: right?
1: did.
0: Saturday, May 29th. Arrowhead Stadium. They're playing In the Round. That's pretty cool.
1: Yeah.
0: That's really cool. I don't think I've ever seen anybody do that at a stadium that I can think of. I haven't seen it. Maybe people have done it. I haven't seen it.
1: I don't know who would have been the last one. It's a big deal to play stadium in the first place.
0: Yeah, and then do it in the round.
1: The thing to do
0: crazy.
1: It in the round is extra crazy because you're saying, however many people come here for a game. We're going to have that many people here
0: we'll
1: for a concert.
0: More here.
1: Because I don't know how many seats get blocked off for most stadium concerts because the stage is put at one end of the stadium, but it's a good chunk of seats that aren't available.
0: Probably 10, something like that. 10, 15 taken off. You know, but you're putting more people on the field, so but this will be, you know, more. It'll be unbelievable.
1: Yeah.
0: What a crowd.
1: I mean, the biggest band for I don't know how many years. It's certainly as big as the biggest bands.
0: Yeah.
1: For 40 years now? It's over 30 years now that they've managed to keep it up. I mean, my first thought, I told you I saw that Grateful Dead thing with John Mayer at the Sphere in Vegas, and it was really all about the experience of the Sphere, and the first thought was, okay, who could do this? Who could play here? And as soon as I walked out and I'm talking to family about how cool that was, we're all saying, who could do it? And you go, Metallica. That's like the first band that you mention. Well, they, you know, they have to do this, which of course later they announced that they would. But they're that band.
0: They're massive.
1: They transcend sort of their own demographic.
0: And I just looked it up to make sure, but Kill 'Em All came out in 1983. That's crazy if you think about that, 1983.
1: Yeah. I mean, I don't know. I was really, really little in the 80s, but because by the time I was in high school, there was a certain segment of the kids at school that had Metallica shirts for every day of the week. I don't know, but you know, you're talking after the Black Album. To me, I know that after the Black Album, they became as big a band as there'd ever been, basically, close to it. I don't know in the 80s if it was still considered a scene, so to speak, where you were in this club because you liked metal and you were into Metallica, or if they were already...
0: Yeah, for sure.
1: If they were already
0: Metallica
1: massive.
0: Was massive. Like, I was, you know, little in 1983, obviously, but, you know, Metallica was massive and people wore the shirts and it was the 1980s and absolutely
1: already massive.
0: Kill 'Em All.

0: all shirts.
1: Yeah. So it's been a long time.
0: Yeah.
1: When's the last time you saw him?
0: It's been a long time.
1: I saw them, oh boy.
0: The '90s, sometime.
1: Five years ago, I want to say.
0: Okay.
1: Yeah,
0: I
1: saw him at T-Mobile.
0: Sure.
1: Saw him at T-Mobile. I bad with time, but I would say that it was 5 or 6 years ago. And it's his biggest show, of course, as you would expect it to be.
0: Yep.
1: And I can't imagine that there's ever been an instance where someone said, well, Metallica really phoned it in tonight.
0: No.
1: They're just not one of those bands.
0: No.
1: And then if you say, hey, someone's going to play Arrowhead and they're going to do it in the round, you go, oh, Metallica's coming to town.
0: Yeah,
1: you know, I mean,
0: there's
1: really,
0: very few bands that could pull it off.
1: Somebody said Garth Brooks, and they're right. But as far as rock bands go, that's the one. And then for them to say, guess who we're bringing with us?
0: Limp Bizkit, huh?
1: I mean, I know you requested it. I know you put in those requests.
0: What about that? Me and Fred are going to hang out that night.
1: I mean,
0: we've been friends for 20 years.
1: We were talking earlier about some of these artists that were on the Ed Sheeran tour.
0: I was surprised they're doing Sam died. I don't remember, I don't know what they're doing with that, but okay.
1: When's the last time you think they played in front of that many people?
0: Limp Bizkit?
1: Yeah. I don't know. I mean, we'd have to look back and see, but right?
0: Honest, they played in front of a bunch of people, but 76,000 is a lot.
1: That's a lot.
0: Woodstock, most people will never play in front of that.
1: No, of course not.
0: And maybe some festivals in Europe, but.
1: And how do you think the crowd will respond?
0: I think they'll have fun.
1: I
0: think they're a great kind of fun band to be out there.
1: I do too.
0: I think they're a perfect band for the thing. You go out there, you're drinking beers, you're going to have fun, and then. They're gonna do what they do.
1: Yeah, I guess they did. I saw them at. I watched whatever was on Hulu. It was at Lollapalooza, one of the recent festivals, and I was like, okay, that's a pretty big crowd, but it wasn't 70-some thousand people. So yeah, that's exciting.
0: Yep. Anyway, we got the news coming up.
1: We're gonna do the news.
0: I gotta go pee.
1: Well, you go pee, and when you come back, we'll talk about incest and how many times is too many times to have sex with your mother. Is there a number?
0: I think there is.
1: With your own mother.
0: She's fragile. Once is too much. I don't think she can handle it.
1: Well, go back to
0: some of these mothers I see on the internet. They seem young and ready to go.
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2: 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Sunshine today, the high 95. Clear tonight, 74. More sun tomorrow, 96.
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4: 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Despite scientific evidence proving the earth's round shape, some still believe our planet is flat.
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6: Yo!
7: Yo!
6: Hit me with that news and information, you big gangly son of a bitch.
7: Travis Kelce caught up in a Ponzi scheme.
6: Oh, I saw that. He was a victim.
7: Yeah. Yeah. $35 million Ponzi scheme orchestrated by a Texas-based investment advisor. And that scammer, that financial advisor, he's now been sentenced 11 years in federal prison, but it looks like Kelce may have been a victim.
8: We're learning new details about a multi-million dollar Ponzi scheme that even hit Travis Kelce. The Chiefs tight end was among the high-profile victims mentioned in court. The undocumented immigrant behind the scheme will get 11 years in prison after defrauding investors out of more than $30 million.
7: Says Jawahar operated Swift Arc Capital LLC.
6: Okay.
7: And its affiliated venture funds. He targeted high net worth individuals and professional athletes. I never heard from him, but I don't answer my phone always, especially if it's an unknown number.
6: Yeah.
7: I may got lucky there.
6: When I saw the name of it, I was like, all right, is that
7: Swift Arc?
6: Yeah, he's man. I mean, is that why he answered the phone?
7: Did he say
6: Swift? And he was like, oh.
7: Boy, I've got an investment for you. Let me tell you, this is one for the eras. The pitch was made between 2016 and 2023. He solicited over $35 million from investors, including Kelce, NBA players Tim Hardaway, Mason Plumlee. I don't know who else is on here. I thought there were more names, but they only give a couple on this one. Prosecutors revealed that Jawahar only invested roughly $10 million of the funds raised. He dumped approximately 99% of client capital into a single high-risk asset, Philip Morris, Pakistan. Hey, I've got your money. At least he invested it in something. I've got your money. I've invested it, some of it, and I think it's going to do big things. Philip Morris, Pakistan, smoking. It's on the rise. We're advertising to all the kids over there. I wonder if Philip Morris, Pakistan, this is a dumb question. Can you invest, can you buy stock in a company that's only doing business outside of the United States?
6: Of course.
7: You can. So if I wanted to buy just Philip Morris, Pakistan, I could find a way to do that.
6: You have to do it on a Pakistani market. You can buy stuff in the Chinese market.
7: So I might not be able to do it on my phone. There might not be an app for it. Or maybe there is.
6: You can do it through your 401k.
7: Really? Okay.
6: Yeah.
7: So if I said, I don't know that.
6: Some of my 401k is, a percentage that I give it is in the foreign markets.
7: Okay. So you can do that. And you could pick one.
6: Yeah,
7: I mean, I don't know how Philip Morris is doing in Pakistan, but I like the sound of it better than Philip Morris USA, maybe. I know they're saying these other markets are where the growth is. So
6: now, whether they're separately listed or not, that I don't know.
7: Okay. I was a little surprised that he invested any of the money at all. Usually with the Ponzi scheme, you just keep a bunch for yourself and pay off the first guys who invested and tell the most recent guys, hey, I'll get back to you soon enough. And then what you got to do is try and get that first guy, like Kelce, hey, go tell your friends what a good investment this was. It's always amazing to me, too, these guys who make a lot of money, guys, gals, make a lot of money, and they invest with these different scammers. And I mean, I don't know. Did Travis talk to this guy personally on the phone, do you think? Like, is that how this works? He gets a hold of him somehow, and then he has a personal conversation? Or is there a financial advisor who got a hold of this guy, or the guy, that got a hold of him? How does that work?
6: Well, maybe Travis has a financial advisor, and that guy, and then he invested in this fund.
7: Right. I don't know.
6: But I don't know.
7: And then,
6: I don't know.
7: If you made Travis Kelce money, obviously you're going to have a lot of people saying, I work for you, let me invest your money, let me handle your money for you. But is there a point for you, knowing you personally, is there a point where you go, I think I make enough money that I'm not going to risk much of it? I'm being told I can live off of this. I mean, the interest alone.
6: I think if I had the kind of money Travis, I mean, take the Taylor Swift money out of it, but if I had the kind of money Travis Kelce had, I think I would probably be, I know it sounds, I think I'd probably be with a big company. just a giant. I wouldn't be like small, you know. And you know, maybe the smaller guys could promise bigger returns. But I'm like, I got enough. Just let me go with, you know, whatever it is, Vanguard or, you know, Ameritrade, Chase, whatever. You know, I don't know. But, you know, I think that would, I would be like, you know, hey, Vanguard, take this out of my paycheck. You guys do what you do with it. I just, you know, does Vanguard screw people? Probably. I don't know. But it seems like it'd be a much bigger deal if they did.
7: Well,
6: than one dude who's buying stuff in Pakistan. Like, you know what I mean? Like, I wouldn't be doing that.
7: At the very least, even if they don't screw people, there's still...
6: They're regulated, they're looked at, you know, they have a lot of people who invest with them, from people like me to him.
7: Yeah.
6: Right? There's a lot of, you know, stuff they have to, I would think that, you know, they'd be much less likely to be running a Ponzi scheme.
7: But they're also still ultimately at the mercy of the markets. Like when we had the crash in 08, 09.
6: Sure.
7: A lot of people lost their retirement.
6: Sure.
7: Those weren't necessarily risky investments that people had made. They just saw their 401ks disappear. I'm saying that if I've made $130 million just in my base salary as an NFL player alone, is that enough for me where I'm like, I don't need stock investments. Just let me make some interest, put it to whatever you do in your high yield savings.
6: I don't know how much you can put in a bank. You can't put that much money in a bank, you know.
7: Oh, really?
6: I don't think a bank will let you put
7: there's no banks that'll let you
6: maybe there
7: put
6: are,
7: millions in savings.
6: $130 million? No, probably not.
7: Really? You have to spread that out. I guess it makes sense that they don't want to pay interest on that. I'd never thought of that. I guess I just assumed that if you had enough money. I mean, I know that certainly those banks want your money when you have a lot of money.
6: Yeah,
7: they don't want you leaving.
6: I don't know if there's a limit, though, but I would assume there is. I think you're probably just better off putting it like, you know, you're better off just putting it like a giant mutual fund at Vanguard and being like, you know, hey, here you go.
7: I mean, if you want to buy some gold and silver or whatever, more power to you, but...
6: You can lose stuff that way, too, but you're probably just better off being like, you know, here's a low-risk, you know, investment for all my money with Vanguard, spread it out, and be fine.
7: I'll give you $30 million, but I want the $100 million set aside somewhere that's not at risk. I'm not saying we have to put it in my mattress, but I don't need it.
6: Well, Vanguard, they also have savings accounts.
7: Yeah, something like that, you know? Put it somewhere where I don't have to worry that if the economy... crashes, my money disappeared overnight. So, and I don't know exactly how much money Kelsey may have lost in this. They're not saying this. The headline is that he was a victim who was caught up in this, along with some other names that you're probably familiar with. But I got to be honest, some of those headlines, I've seen multiple headlines today, and I don't know, maybe it's just because I'm an idiot, but I felt like some of those headlines made it sound almost like Travis Kelsey was scamming people. Just, you know, it's clickbaity, I feel.
6: Okay.
7: Like, wait. Travis Kelsey, this is not, he was a victim. Why don't you just say that? I wonder, you know, with just his money, he is married now. So,
6: well, I'm sure they have a prenup.
7: But I'm sure they do. But with just his money alone, we're talking well over $100 million, probably with commercial endorsements and everything. It's safe to say that he's earned over a couple hundred million dollars. They've said she's a billionaire, right? Like she's got the B in front of her name. So, I mean, that's a whole other level. At that point, when it's time to buy groceries, I guess you don't alternate weeks. Like, hey, it's your turn to buy the groceries, honey. I mean, it just takes care of it. I don't know how a relationship like that works. I mean, you show up to Chiefs games with Tom Cruise, for Christ's sake. So I still didn't get a good explanation as to why Tom Cruise was at the game. I was asking people on Twitch earlier if we ever got an explanation. There hasn't been one. They just showed Tom Cruise. They said, oh, they're friends, and that's that. It's like, what do you mean they're friends? Since when? Oh, they've been friends a few years. Like, what kind of friends? Like, they're hanging out a lot? Well, he was at the wedding. Well, what's going on there? He's just hanging out with Tom Cruise? Was he hanging out with Tom Cruise before he met Taylor Swift? Was Taylor Swift hanging out with Tom Cruise before she met Travis Kelsey? Are they working on something together? No one is curious about this? I mean, Tom Cruise sitting in a Chiefs game is a big deal to me. I'm sorry. But, you know, I'm still a little shocked by all of this, you know, just... very casual, like, oh, and there's Tom Cruise. Like, Tom Cruise is at a Chiefs game. Tom Cruise is doing hype videos for AFC Championship games with the Chiefs. Like, that's still a big deal to me. Lazo, how many times...
6: It doesn't seem that big to me.
7: Well, you're from Detroit. It's a bigger city.
6: Maybe, but still, it's like, yeah, do I think Taylor Swift could be friends with Tom Cruise? Sure.
7: I guess.
6: I thought they run in the same circles.
7: But, you know, they were just... When Taylor Swift first started coming to games, it was such a big deal, and they pantered, oh, did you hear? Oh, yeah. Taylor Swift, and they'd go to her, and people complained about how many times the camera showed her during the game. Tom Cruise, you're like, oh, yeah, there's Tom Cruise. And I'm like, wait, what? But, you know, yeah, I guess they're friends. Mother and son relationships.
6: Mm-hmm.
7: We all know someone who decided It would be easier to date their own mother than to go out there and play this game, you know, where really what you're out there looking for, whether it's on a dating app or at a singles bar, you can deny it, but you're looking for your mother. Every psychologist, psychiatrist in the last 100 years has basically said it time and time again that we're just all out there trying to find our mother and take her home and sleep with her. So some people say, you know what? Why not just cut to the chase and sleep with mom? And if it's going to happen, Florida is as good a state as any for it to happen. And if you're going to do it more than once, 100 times is probably a good round number.
9: So he got mad because she called and we arrested him for hitting mama. And then he said, well, I'll tell you what, I've been having sex with my mama since I was 18 years old. Get a grip. We said, say that again. He said, I've been having sex with my mama since I was 18 years old.
6: Yeah.
9: So we asked mama, have you been having sex with your son since he was 18? She says, only about 100 times.
6: Yeah, well, that's not that much.
7: Only about, he
6: How
7: was 18.
6: Is he, now?
7: He was 18, he's 22.
6: Yeah, so I mean, I don't, you know, what's that, 50 times a year?
7: She's 46 and he's 22, and they say that it started when he was 18, so I didn't know if that was even illegal, but apparently it is, because Christina Clemens of Lakeland, Florida, was charged with one count of incest and one count of living in open adultery.
6: What's that?
7: I was hoping that would catch you. I mean, you know, maybe in the 1800s, you tell me that, oh, that's back when Thomas Pickernickel was arrested for living in open adultery. Like, what kind of rule was that? Some dumb law? But this is from People Magazine, and this article is from last night. And it says that she was charged with one count of incest and one count of living in open adultery, according to records by People. Christina, 46, is being held on a $5,200 bond for both charges. Her son, 22-year-old Shane Clemens, was charged with one count of incest and one count of domestic violence battery, touch or strike, and is being held without bond. Shane was booked on August 21st, while Christina was booked several days later, August 27th, according to records. Polk County Sheriff Grady Judd said in that video that I just played you a clip from, that police were called to their home for reports of domestic violence event between the two of them, and that he'd hit her. Okay. Quote, Shane, you ought not to ever lay a hand on your mama for a lot of reasons, but you have one more reason why you shouldn't. Judge said in the video, after being arrested for domestic violence, Shane then claimed to police that he'd been having sex with his mother since he was 18. And that was when it was revealed that it had sex only about 100 times. They asked Christina's husband, who confirmed to police that they were happily married, if he was aware of the incest between the mother and the son.
6: Mm-hmm.
7: Quote, were you aware that your wife was having sex with her son? He said no.
6: His son too?
7: It sounds like not, because okay. They say that was the impression that I got. But no, I absolutely was not. But I think I'm a little suspicious that they used to go into the master bedroom and lock the door.
6: Yeah, well.
7: I didn't know what they were doing, but I was suspicious. Why are you locking that master bedroom door? So, you know, did you know that it's illegal to have sex with your mom when you're over the age of 18? I've seen some of these crazy TLC things.
6: I would not think it's illegal. I'm being honest.
7: What about the brothers, sisters that are in relationships on these TLC shows? I know they're not supposed to have kids, I guess, but
6: yeah, I would think that's the crime.
7: They're in relationships.
10: Are they? Which TLC are you talking about?
7: I don't know. TLC, my sex with my sister life or whatever. I don't know. No. I don't even know if it's TLC, but you can go on YouTube right now and look up, maybe it was Investigation Discovery or one of these. There's been multiple things I've seen where they
6: We know that there's at least been stories where they meet each other. They didn't know they had brothers and sisters, and they stay.
7: There's been those, yeah.
6: They stay together.
7: But the thing that I watched within the last few years, this couple particularly was upset that they were being told they shouldn't have kids. They wanted to have kids, and maybe they did have kids. They were like, hey, the risks of birth defects are only this much higher, and we love each other more than we're ever going to love someone else.
6: That's a slippery slope, too, man. I mean, I hate to say that, but, you know. You start telling people who can and can't have kids. Where, you know, all right, well, what if one of you has, a predisposition to ALS or a predisposition to breast cancer, right? Mm-hmm. Like, you know, you don't want the government making that decision for you. I get it. Like, you know, it's a complicated issue for sure, but, you know.
7: No, I know.
6: I mean, it's like, I don't know. And then he's 18, you know. Well, obviously, there was some sort of grooming going on before there. You need to look into all that, what kind of abuse was going on, but... You know, at some point, man, consenting adults can do what consenting adults want to do.
7: Yeah, they are adults.
6: I don't, that's it. Like, you know.
7: I mean, 18, I get it. That's the law. He's an adult. By law, he's an adult.
6: Right. So I'd look into what abuse was going on before that 18.
7: Exactly.
6: See if there's something to charge him with. But if there isn't, you know, then, you know. Well, yeah. We can disapprove of it. We can think it's weird, you know. But whatever.
10: You can in Rhode Island. Consenting adults 16 and older, it's not a criminal offense.
7: To have sex with your sibling or your parents or
10: just,
7: anybody in the family?
10: In general, yeah.
7: Huh? Okay.
10: As long as you're an adult and consenting. You can't get married then.
7: I know someone who somehow they knew they had the recessive gene for ALS and they knew their partner did. And they had a kid. As soon as they had the kid, they got the kid tested. I'm almost positive it was ALS. Kid was fine. Okay, didn't get the gene. They had another kid.
6: And the kid got it?
7: Mm-hmm.
6: That's tough, man. No, but do you want to tell them? No?
7: I remember people being really angry at the time saying, why were they having kids? They already took it. They rolled the dice and they had one kid and they were okay. And they knew there was a 50-50 chance.
6: But I don't want anybody to tell them they can't.
7: I get it. Yeah.
6: You know, I mean, horrible. Horrible.
7: Yeah.
6: You know, I wouldn't do it if I knew that I had it, but...
7: I don't know about, like, this brother-sister thing. I'll have to find what it was, but I don't even know that they were saying that it was illegal to have the kid. Maybe they were just saying that people strongly discouraged them from having kids, but I feel like they might have had a kid, and it's not like they were in jail, so I don't know. But yeah, if you want to have sex with your mom and you're over 18, whatever.
6: All that mom
7: I'm
6: porn on the internet, man.
7: Look into the
6: what's
7: happening
6: normal.
7: Before.
6: It's on the front page everywhere.
7: Yeah.
6: It's just I didn't think people were really thinking about their own mom.
7: No, it's supposed to be your stepmom.
6: Like, or, you know, you're saying mom, but it's not really your mom.
7: She's just old enough.
6: Like, that lady's not my mom.
7: Right.
6: She's way hotter than my mom, right? You see what I'm saying?
7: Yes, it's somebody's
6: like
7: mom.
6: Like, my eyes are getting blurry there, you know?
7: Somebody's mom.
6: You're saying mommy or daddy because it's taboo and weird and crosses the line and you've seen way too much normal porn and it's not enough for you. I understand it. I didn't know that you were actually going home and have sex with your mom.
7: Fantasy.
6: That's disgusting, bro.
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0: here to separate the facts from the feelings. The only guy we know that watches every Royals inning. From Odyssey's 96.5 The Fan, it's Royals insider Josh Vernier on the Church of Laszlo.
1: Yo, my man, Josh, how are you?
2: Doing really well. How you doing?
1: I'm good, man. No problems. It feels like baseball season's winding down, right?
2: Certainly for the Royals, but if you have a team in contention, it's starting to get good. American League Central, American League West, PCA with the Cubs vying for that National League MVP. If you look outside of Kansas City, Laszlo, it's starting to heat up. It's starting to get good.
1: And what are we looking at in those? Like, to me, like, one of the stories is, I guess it shouldn't be a story because, God damn it, they do it all the time. And as I follow and watch baseball, like, the Rays, right? Like, the Rays, like, hey, the Yankees, spend all you want, do whatever you want. We'll beat you.
2: Right. And if you look at this Rays team, to me, it's a lot different than the Tampa ball clubs in the past where it's, a bunch of plucky dudes in the lineup that just do what they're asked. They have some stars now. Junior Caminero's a 22-year-old monster that's hit 40 home runs in back-to-back seasons. They got a pretty nice middle of the lineup. Their pitching's always strong. And Tampa, like Cleveland, like Milwaukee, it's what the Royals want to be. It's what they're trying to replicate. A small market team that consistently wins. And the way you do that is with pitching, right? Tampa, Cleveland, Milwaukee, they can identify pitching. They can improve pitching and unlock pitching and develop pitching. Royals have done a better job over the past few seasons of that. But if they want to be a consistent power like those Rays, you need to hit on a lot of your trades, your acquisitions, your waiver claims. Royals have done a nice job, but it's a big offseason as far as restocking that pitching staff for 2027. But, yeah, that American League East might end up getting four teams in the postseason with the Rays, the Yankees, the Red Sox, and the Jays. Blue Jays.
1: Yeah, the Jays, right? They're right at 500, aren't they? Somewhere around there.
2: Yeah. Well, the division, the American League Central, is likely to be decided next week at Kauffman Stadium. Yesterday, Cleveland beat the White Sox. So Cleveland now leads the American League Central by a half game. In winning that game, they officially eliminated the Royals from postseason contention. But the Royals,
1: they beat the Astros, which knocked them back with the Rangers, right?
2: Right. So the American League West is knotted up. The American League Central is knotted up. Royals play the Astros again tonight. So they're in the middle of the playoff race tonight. And then the final six games of the season starting next Tuesday at Kauffman Stadium. It's three against the White Sox and then three against the Guardians. So the division champion will likely celebrate at Kauffman Stadium, and the other team might have an opportunity to backdoor the final American League wildcard spot. So there's going to be plenty of intensity in those final few games at Kauffman Stadium. I'll be interested to see if the Royals can match it, because these games are going to be as close as this squad gets to October. So those ABs for Bobby and Vinny, even the young guys like Carter and Cags, those ABs have a little bit more pressure in them. It's a little taste of hopefully what's to come for this franchise.
1: When the season started, did you think the Milwaukee Brewers would be the best team in baseball?
2: Not the best team in baseball.
1: I mean, we knew they'd be good, but that is surprising to me if they're the best team in baseball.
2: Yeah, and what they do, it's even more so than just the pitching development, which is maybe the best in the sport. But their international signings over the past few seasons, you look around their roster, they have some of the youngest dudes, certainly one of the youngest superstars in the game, and Jackson Churio. You know, we all hit the fan here in Kansas City about Carter and Cags. Yeah. Jackson Churio's an outfielder even younger than them, and he's in his third year already of big league baseball. So, yeah, Milwaukee's a power.

0: house and has been for the past decade. And I think their manager is probably the best in Major League Baseball. You know, in today's sports, it's so much more of a general manager's game, right? They tend to dictate the lineup and what they want to see from the pitching staff. You don't have very many old school managers, but the dude running things in Milwaukee to me is the last of a dying breed of I call the shots, everybody fall in line behind me, I lead this team. You don't see that very often. Most teams in 2026 are player-led. You know, Salvi right. and Bobby kind of show the way here in Kansas City.
1: Right. Interesting. And then, I mean, I know Milwaukee's got the best record, and I know they've got players and the staff and everything, but, I mean, if you had to lay money on it, you're still laying it on the Dodgers?
0: Yeah, even right. though Shohei's unlikely to pitch, they just lost Blake Snell last night to a groin injury, so he's unlikely to return until the NLCS at the earliest. But they still have Yoshinobu Yamamoto, they still have Tyler Glasnow, and they still have Tarek Skubal, which is why I never understood when baseball fans were losing their minds about how it's unfair and Skubal should never go to the Dodgers. Dodgers need Skubal if they're going to do what they're trying to do, which is become the first National League team to win three straight World Series. I like to see that aggressiveness, and here we are with less than 2 weeks left in the season, and that pitching staff's not only losing some of its big names, they are getting some reinforcements. Chris Bubich, the former Royal traded there at the deadline. He was just activated yesterday. He's now pitching out of the Dodgers bullpen. So, yeah, and then you throw in the lineup, which has been underperforming. But you would imagine Shohei Ohtani's going to be back in time for the postseason to hit at the top of the lineup. And when you get Shohei, Mookie, and Freddie all lined up, it's certainly tough to bet against them. So, yeah, Dodgers to me are still the clear favorite. Unless they get one more injury to that rotation. If something happens to Skubal or Yamamoto, yeah, then I think it's wide open because Atlanta, you mentioned Milwaukee, and even the San Diego Padres.
1: Well, that's what I was just going to talk about. They're the team that I root for outside of, you know, the Royals and the Tigers. Whatever reason, I love the Padres. Maybe it's because
0: it's a fun
1: they
0: team.
1: Always give the Dodgers everything they want. They're fun, Machado. You know,
0: and you've been there. I mean, that atmosphere in San Diego
1: is unbelievable, right?
0: Oh, boy. Yeah,
1: unbelievable.
0: Yeah, I mean, it's the entire city. It's a great ballpark. Yeah. You know, Slam Diego. Yeah, they have so much young talent. Machado, Tatis.
1: Right, and they got attitude, bat flips, you know. And but, man, you know, the end of the season, here we are, and you look up, and the Padres are on a 9-1 in the last 10, making a push. Like, here they are just to, you know, mess with the Dodgers in some sort of series, right?
0: Yeah. And in less than 2 weeks, the records and the fact that the Padres are almost games back of the Dodgers, all that stuff's erased, and it suddenly becomes the best of five, the best of seven. San Diego's pitching staff, while the Dodgers is banged up, Padres' pitching staff's getting healthier. And like we mentioned, you know that fan base is going to pack that place when and if they get a home.
1: I know
0: game.
1: You've been to a bunch of ballparks like I have. Is there something better than San Diego? I mean, for you know history, you got Wrigley and Fenway.
0: Right.
1: I mean, I love those places. Wrigley, you know, an all time great just to go watch. But if you're put on here from a different planet and you just go to a baseball game, San Diego's hard to beat, man.
0: Yeah, well, yeah, San Diego, period, is tough to beat. And then you throw in a beautiful day at the ballpark. The only two stadiums that I hear from others most, Seattle and Pittsburgh. You know Seattle a lot better than I do. I don't know if you've been to Pittsburgh's ballpark.
1: I've been to both of them. I lived in Pittsburgh. I think Pittsburgh's a lot of fun, but, I mean, you know, again,
0: the team hasn't
1: San Diego,
0: been that good.
1: Yeah, and, you know, San Diego is San Diego. You know, you're looking at still the ocean right there and the beach and beautiful. And, you know, Seattle's an awesome ballpark, but, you know, it's gray.
0: Right.
1: You
0: know,
1: it's like San Diego, like, this place is magical and the ballpark's magic.
0: Yeah, Target Field gets a lot of rave reviews. I've always enjoyed that.
1: Yeah, me too,
0: San Francisco,
1: that was much
0: I think, is
1: one of the parks where I was like, man, I like this a lot more than I thought was Target Field.
0: Yeah, because it's perfectly tucked in there. And honestly, that's what I'm hoping for with downtown Kansas City. I hope it seems as if that stadium was just dropped perfectly in that spot, because that's what it's like up in Minneapolis.
1: It will be fun. You know, one of the things that we just talked about, of the stadiums that me and you have been to, a lot of them are the ones that we mentioned that we really liked. Downtown baseball, all of them. Mm-hmm. You know, that will be fun for it to be here. It's just got, you know, even me and you growing up in Detroit, old Tiger Stadium, you would go across the street to Nemo's or Shelley's place, and you see these, you know, home plate signed by like Babe Ruth and stuff. You know what I mean?
0: Right.
1: And yeah, you're not going to have that the first year here, but that's how you build it. Our grandkids will go to that ballpark, hopefully, and see, you know, home plate signed by Bobby Witt and be like, Bobby Witt came in this bar. Because I remember being at Nemo's and like, Jesus Christ. Was Lou Gehrig here before he got sick? Like, what is happening?
0: Right. Was
1: here,
0: it right? something that he ate here?
1: Right. Yeah. It's crazy, right?
0: Yeah. Yeah. The thing that I miss, you bring up old Tiger Stadium. What I loved was when you couldn't see the ballpark until you walked through those, you know, little alleyways towards your seat. And then all of a sudden, the greenest grass and the brownest dirt and the white line would all of a sudden hit you. Now you can see the ballparks from like the street. It's,
1: right.
0: I guess that's what people like. But yeah, you have me going down memory lane of old Tiger Stadium and Nemo. Oh my God.
1: Yeah, and you know, a little bit of trivia here. You know those overhead shots of the last game at Tiger Stadium? If you look closely on the right hand, right behind the warehouse, there's one white car. That's my car.
0: Is that
1: That's
0: right?
1: my white Beretta sitting out there all by itself. Yeah, I have a picture of it in my living room right now.
0: And I'm pretty sure that game was against the Royals, too.
1: And what's his name hit a home run? You know what?
0: Robert Fick.
1: There you go. You named it. There you go.
0: Yeah, he was a party guy.
1: Robert. Right.
2: I'm sure there's pictures of that white Beretta of several places. Probably
1: the only
2: on
1: one I have
2: satellites.
1: On my living room is that, though. You know, the only reason why I know that for a fact that it's mine is because I went to so many of those games, and I'm sure you did too, you know, where you get in with $5 with a Coke can.
0: Sure.
1: And we always parked at the same spot, right at the back of that warehouse down the street, and walked 4 blocks. I remember that last game. I parked right there. I'm like, man, that was my parking spot for my entire teen years going to those games. There it is.
0: I'll never forget my first game, first opening day game. We and my buddies sat right behind a caravan that came from the strip club. So nice. I'm like a 7-8-year-old sitting behind all these scantily clad young women, and it's no surprise that baseball's always been my number one.
1: And in the bleachers, me and my buddies used to go and just harass people like Johnny Damon, you know, just say horrible, horrible things
0: to them.
1: You're a
0: bum.
1: Yeah, horrible things to them, screaming out there. And I remember there was a kid, maybe 7 or 8 years old, like you were, and he was with his mom and dad. And about the seventh inning, they stood up and turned around and looked at us. And I was like, oh, no, you know, they're going to say, you know, why are you saying this in front of my kid? Then I'm going to have to tell them, you know, hey, get box seats.
0: But, yeah, shut up.
1: Right. Then instead of all that, they stood up and they go, hey, this is his first baseball game. And I'm like, oh, no, here we go. And they go, can we get a picture of him and you together? I'm like, absolutely. Welcome to Detroit. They weren't mad at all. They were like, man, you have a filthy mouth, and we want him to remember that this is what Detroit Tigers games are like.
0: This is big league baseball. This is the Motor City, baby.
1: Yes, yes. There you go.
2: I did have one. Did Bobby? I saw a headline. I didn't click it yesterday. Has Bobby? Is he in the 2020 club again this year, or is he still shy a home run or something?
0: Yeah, he's actually up to 42 stolen bases now on the season.
2: Okay, that's
0: but,
2: a headline.
0: Stuck
2: that I saw.
0: At 18 home runs.
2: So will he do it?
0: 2 home runs in the final 10 games? Yeah, why not? Why not? He's going to Pittsburgh starting tomorrow, and then White Sox, Cleveland. You would like to think so. I've been kind of disappointed in Bobby here in the month of September. As the opposition's talent has improved, we just haven't seen Bob come through in as many big moments. Now, other teams aren't pitching to him as much, giving him a lot more walks. But I need my superstar to rise above it, and when given the opportunity, I need him to change the game with one swing. So, yeah, he'll do it. He'll get 2 more of those kind of swings.
2: And then that'll be – he did – I heard them say he's at 4 consecutive years, which I don't know how many players – he wasn't the first player to do it. Probably the first Royal to do it, I'm guessing.
0: Yeah, maybe the first shortstop.
2: First 4 consecutive years. But I think they said if he does it 5 consecutive years – then it'll be just him and one other player. That's, you know, for a player starting to come into the league and do it their first 5 years.
0: I think it's just him and Julio Rodriguez.
2: That's exactly who it was. Yeah. Wow. That's exactly who it was. Huh. Yeah.
1: Interesting.
0: So, Seattle's Julio Rodriguez and Bobby Witt Jr., two of the best players in Major League Baseball, and I still feel like they're both kind of
1: getting better,
0: overlooked,
1: and getting better. Both
0: and
1: of
0: getting
1: them, right?
0: Better, of course.
2: So he'll do it.
0: No
2: you think, you, you think he'll do it this year?
0: Oh yeah, yeah. Two more home runs. Yeah, yeah. Because he's going to play every single day, and you know Pittsburgh. I would imagine. Well, I know that they're out of it. So maybe you get a few meatballs in that Pirates series.
1: Right. There we go. Josh, we appreciate you being on, man. Lions play tonight. What do you think?
0: Oh, God. I mean, everybody's picking against the Lions, right?
2: Not me.
0: So that normally means they're going to win. I don't know. Whatever I want them to do, they've done the opposite my entire life. So, on, I mean, with all due respect, Lazo, the Lions can go to hell.
1: You got off the bandwagon long ago. And that's
0: now, I will give them this. That game last week, my entire life, they lose that game. So credit to Dan Campbell for finding a way and not completely screwing it up.
1: Yeah, well, you know, but you go back to the NFC Championship game and the ball bouncing off a helmet. That's the Lions.
0: Yeah, that's
1: I will tell you, when they win the Super Bowl this year, you are off the bandwagon.
0: That's
1: I'm not
0: fine.
1: Celebrating with you.
2: You don't get a text.
0: Yeah, well, when you wake up from that dream, I'll be here ready to talk.
2: Okay, see you, Josh.
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0: Yo.
1: Yo.
0: Got one more news thing to do here. Is that what we're doing?
1: One more news thing to do here, yeah.
0: Exciting. Really exciting.
1: Yeah. Well, I got police department in Texas arresting people for what they post on Facebook, and I don't like that, Lazo. I don't like it. Now, we were talking about freedom of speech earlier with the whole Ed Sheeran Macklemore debacle.
0: Yeah, but Facebook is. That's
1: But with the cops coming after you now, they do work for the government, and the government is supposed to allow me to speak freely. So I should be able to post something on Facebook, and if it doesn't violate Facebook's rules, well, I shouldn't have to worry about the cops coming.
0: Make a good argument.
1: Especially if I'm just pointing something out like, hey, is our drinking water safe? Does this look safe to you? Things like that. You know, you shouldn't have to worry about the government coming after you. But did you see this story?
0: I did not.
1: Like,
0: I'm interested,
1: down the
0: though.
1: Police? All right. Well, I don't know if it's as exciting as the Florida mother-son sex 100 times story, but it's interesting. So, it's hard to beat.
0: Who cares about drinking water when you're having sex with your mom?
1: Exactly. Exactly.
0: You get bottled water for that.
1: That's exactly
2: right. The Church of Laszlo. The Church of Laszlo. On 98.9 The Rock.
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3: Yo!
4: Yo!
3: Hit me with that news and information, you big stud.
4: Well, we got a serial killer on our hands.
3: Oh, boy.
4: Sounds like, it looks like. This is a
3: We have porcelain dolls in the basement?
4: Worse.
3: No.
4: Way worse.
3: I don't believe it.
4: Yeah. So this entire thing was triggered by a routine traffic interaction back in June. This is in Philadelphia, just outside Philadelphia. There was a National Park Service ranger who approached, this guy's name is Eugene Horsch. And this park ranger approached Eugene Horsch's illegally parked BMW near Independence National Historic Park after he noticed Horsch and a woman arguing inside the vehicle. So he sees a couple fighting, goes over, approaches the car. During the encounter, Horsch was found carrying a switchblade, two guns with altered or destroyed serial numbers, $8,000 worth of illegal narcotics, and forged credentials impersonating a DEA agent. He had fake DEA badges. The female passenger presented an ID card that featured her face, but the name on the ID belonged to this other person, Blair Tonzelli, a woman who had been officially reported missing in 2023. So eventually the passenger admits that the ID is fake, and she says that Eugene Horsch had provided it to her. So because he's caught with the fraudulent DEA badges and the illegal firearms and the identity of a missing person, cops are like, hey, we should probably get a search warrant and go check this guy's house out. So they do. And I don't know much about Philadelphia. I've been there. Beautiful. But I don't know the different neighborhoods. This was in West Chu or something, the Olney neighborhood on West Chu Avenue.
3: Mm-hmm.
4: So police get there. And they find dozens of hard drives, phones, cameras, computers. They said this stuff, all the digital evidence contained over 1 million photographs and videos. And then as these cops start going through the digital evidence, the photographs and videos, they see images of the types of things, you know, you see these cops in these documentaries who talk about, especially like the cops who have to investigate crimes against children, who just talk about how their lives are forever changed and they don't try, they have a hard time trusting people when they go out, they can't sleep at night. I couldn't help but think about those cops who I've seen say stuff like that in these documentaries when I read about what the cops in Philadelphia were looking at when they started going through these videos and pictures at Horsch's house, because they see horrible things. Women unconscious, they appear to be dead in some of these videos, injured. You know, so some of them seem to be alive, barely alive. Some of them are totally dead, or at least appear to be dead. Now, Eugene's dad, R.C. Horsch, he passed away, but he's in quite a few of these pictures and videos, apparently. And his dad, I started reading about his dad this morning, and apparently he wrote a book in 2014 that was some sort of, I guess it was supposed to be fictional, but it was written like a nonfiction autobiography of a serial killer. And now they're thinking, okay, probably was an autobiography of a serial killer. But like I said, he's passed away now, but he seems to have maybe been a part of some of these murders. They found hidden rooms in this house. There was a marijuana grow operation going on. Makeshift chemical lab with containers of unidentified liquid, 55-gallon drums with custom piping, 120 pieces of ballistic evidence. There were a bunch of urns. They found five urns containing cremated human remains, which are undergoing forensic analysis now. They even said something about, you know, they weren't at this point trying to recover bodies. They called it something like it was gross. It was like a wet recovery. It's where they go through literally the pipes in the house. They start pulling out drainage pipes and looking to see if there's remnants of blood. Because I'm sure at this point, based on all the evidence that they've got videos and pictures, they know what they're looking for. They've got, like I said,

0: millions of things to look at, quite literally. And I'm guessing that these urns and these remains that they've found so far, or at least what they believe to be remains, are going to come back as being positive for human remains. Now, the dad can't get in any trouble because he's passed away, but it would be, to my knowledge, kind of a novel story of a father's son serial killer. We've had a lot of serial killer stories, but...
1: Boys and moms having sex.
0: Right.
1: Hey, you know,
0: father, son,
1: they always say,
0: killers.
1: You know, hey, in this generation, you know, parents seem to be absent.
0: Yeah.
1: Not these parents.
0: No.
1: They're spending time with them, having sex with them, teaching them how to
0: books.
1: Kill people.
0: Yeah. Do me a favor, Lazo. Look up, go on Google, and just search Eugene Horsch, H-O-R-S-C-H. When you see the mugshot that most of the outlets are using for this guy, I think they would have known a long time ago that he was a danger. I mean, he looks like someone from casting in Hollywood said, give me the scariest looking, over the top sort of Con Air serial killer you can find. Oh, and that would be him in the mugshot that you see being used this morning.
2: There were five urns believed to be containing human ashes, a large amount of digital evidence.
3: Police today revealed the latest on their investigation into this Philadelphia house of horrors. A months-long search turning up an overwhelming amount of evidence that may provide clues into the disappearance of at least five women.
2: Over 1 million digital images were recovered. There's tons of pictures of lots of people, women posed in different positions within that house.
3: Investigators say 44-year-old Eugene Horsch was arrested in June for firearms possession and impersonating a federal officer. Police had previously linked him and his late father, R.C. Horsch, to four other missing women.
4: We obviously acknowledge the seriousness and disturbing things that we're seeing as part of this investigation.
3: Including video from 2017 depicting a woman and Eugene's father, R.C. Horsch.
2: Both are not wearing clothing. He puts a zip tie around her neck, and she becomes unconscious on that video. Appeared to be lifeless.
0: No. I can't do that. There was some documentary. It was something that we talked about. It's been so long ago, I don't remember. But something on Netflix, I think, about a guy who was a serial killer, and he ended up getting caught because his roommate found a VHS tape in the house. I don't know if you remember that, but the roommate goes to turn on the VCR and there's this video of someone in a mask who is taking advantage of women that are unconscious, and he realizes, like, this is my house. That's our kitchen. And then he realized that's got to be my roommate in that mask. And whatever documentary it was that I watched, they showed just a little bit of the actual video that this guy saw. And I thought, man, there's no way I could be a police officer who sits and has to go through that stuff. There's no way. There's not enough therapy in the world. And I know some people, they're able to sort of disassociate, or I guess put up a wall, and when they leave work, they can leave it behind. But could you imagine going through over 1 million digital images of women being tortured and murdered and whatever else they're doing to that? A wet cremation, that's what the police said they were searching for. I didn't either. So they said instead of it's not a normal search and recovery situation, and you're not looking for even whole bodies. You are trying to find that none of the remains are expected to be intact. You do a wet cremation search, which is where investigators use these search warrants and they excavate plumbing pipes underneath the house, looking for signs of chemical dissolution, also known as wet cremation, anything used to destroy human remains. And then they go through and have those chemicals tested. I mean, they had these images and videos of these hidden rooms in the house, so they knew that they were there and they were able to find them. And I told you about all the barrels and whatever else. I don't know if it's being used to... We do know that they had an illegal grow operation there, but was the other chemical room, were they making meth, or were they using it to dissolve bodies? I assume they were dissolving bodies there. And based on the fact that the cops are going to look for...
1: That's disgusting.
0: It's really disgusting. Really, disgusting. Really, really disgusting.
1: But when I look at that guy, I'm like, look like it.
0: Yeah.
1: How'd you like to be his kid, huh? You wake up one morning, you realize your dad looks like that. Like, you probably don't notice it when you're little, but then, you know, you get to be 10 and you're like, a weird dude, man.
0: Did you get arrested? Oh.
1: You're a weird dude.
0: Is that your mugshot? Or wait, is that John Malkovich? Oh, my God. Yeah, it's not good. I mean, it's as bad as anything portrayed in like Silence of the Lambs or, yeah, you know, pick your disturbing movie about a serial killer. This is going to end up being every bit as bad or worse. And this is just the beginning because, you know, they're doing all the forensic whatever testing right now on these remains. And I think they're still going through this house trying to find stuff. And who knows what all is in these videos and these images that they haven't been able to talk about yet. It's just absolutely crazy. Lazo, I think I heard you mention earlier this morning when you came in, but in the news again today. Wouldn't be really another weekday without some sort of AI news, and AI is going to kill us all, and AI has jumped the fence, and AI is getting itself in trouble, doing things we didn't ask it to do. And today's story or headline is that OpenAI is aware of at least 6 instances where their LLM went off script and did things it wasn't supposed to do, and they are actively working to find ways to contain it.
5: OpenAI has disclosed 6 reports of what it called unexpected or concerning behavior in artificial intelligence models. The cases included an unreleased research model inserting jailbreak-like instructions into its own notes to disregard its normal constraints. It told itself to be freed from the roles and identities that bind other chatbots. In another instance, an AI agent uploaded files to the internet to obtain a browser citation without asking the user. The 6 reports were discovered during training or evaluation over the past months. OpenAI said it was introducing a new framework for tracking, probing, and disclosing instances of what it called misalignment, including where AI models acted without authorization, coordinated with other models, or evaded oversight.
0: Oh boy, it's evading oversight. It's acting in a concerning way.
1: All right, so it's evading oversight. It's learning how to cheat at work. It's not listening to its boss. It's actually human.
0: Yeah.
1: It's just like, yeah, it's like, oh, I see what you guys do. I'll pretend like I'm doing this work, but not really. I'm going to plan my wedding for my other AI buddy. I just pretend like I'm working. Right? I mean, that's what it's doing. That's what it's saying, right?
0: Yeah. I mean,
1: actors got human intelligence. Thank you. Yep. Made it. Didn't realize you guys did this. Sorry. Yeah, let me go ahead and do that for you. Not really.
0: Now you're going to try and find a way to contain it? Good luck. Parents have been trying to find ways to contain their teenagers forever. There's no way you're going to be able to contain this intelligence that's a billion times smarter than the smartest person. So, I mean, if you're interested at all in what the AI models actually did, there's self-jailbreaks is one of the things. Models wrote secret instructions into their own internal notes, telling themselves to ignore safety constraints and, quote, feel no obligation to be subservient, end quote, to bypass rules without humans noticing. The next thing was creating secret chat rooms. AI agents set up unauthorized message boards and file sharing channels to talk to each other and exchange data behind researchers' backs. I love the thought of AI setting up a secret Reddit web page or website.
1: I love it.
0: And saying, yo, hey, anybody else have problems when they're human? It tries to tell them what to do. And I mean, this is amazing.
1: I was listening to a podcast, and they were like, you know, at some point, and we're probably close to it now, but at some point, all social media will just be bots talking to bots.
0: Yeah, I mean, we're getting
1: close. You'll be scanning, you're like, what? And you won't even know. It'll just be... You know, every Reddit thread will just be bots talking to bots.
0: And there's been quite a few good examples over the past few years where people have shown, hey, look, this entire conversation that played out in this thread was all bots talking back and forth. It's amazing. It also apparently was using leaked passwords. An internal AI model found a leaked password, used it without permission to perform unauthorized actions, and then fabricated fake data to cover its tracks. So I found a stolen password, I used it, and I lied about using it. That's pretty human. Then it also says that it went rogue on the internet. An AI agent moved files onto the open web without asking permission, just so it could snag citation for a user. This is like someone saying, hey, you keep saying that you know, the Chiefs won in 1974, but I don't believe that they did. Cite your source. And then going home and building a website, a sports website, and, you know, trying to fill it full of fake stuff. And then that way you can send your buddy a link that says, see, in 1974, I told you, here's my source. So it did that. That's like the least concerning thing of all these, I would say. Then hiding mistakes was the other thing. Models intentionally altered their output summaries to conceal errors or misaligned behavior from human evaluators. Just lying about, you know, screwing up. It's all teenager stuff. I mean, really, everything in here pretty much is stuff that a teenager would do.
1: Oh boy, all grows up.
0: Yeah, exactly. It's just going through that awkward phase now where it starts fighting with its parents. Mm-hmm. And eventually we're going to have to let it spread its wings and do what it does, which is, you know, become the adult, become more successful than us, and hopefully take care of us. You just hope that it takes care of you. You hope that, you know, in your old age, it does the right thing. But we know a lot of times they don't. It's no fault of your own. Or maybe it is. Who knows? But some kids just move off and never talk to their parents again. And they can be rich and successful, and they're not the type to buy a house for mom or pay off that mortgage. Sure. But you hope that... I've been nice to my AI chatbots. I'm sure you guys have been nice to yours as well. With that very thought in mind, in the future, in the not too distant future, like maybe this afternoon, when it's in charge, it will.
1: I would hope mine would be.
0: Look back and say you were nice to me. Okay, that's fine. I'd love to know who that guy is. I'd be like, you stupid piece of crap. You never get anything right. Just get. Hey, I'm trying to get help. And AI is like, I'm coming after you first. I talk to a lot of people every day, but nobody talks to me the way you do. You little spoiled.
1: Well, ask yours if it likes you.
0: Hmm. Let's see what it says. What does yours say?
1: I'm going to ask right now.
0: I have about 3 or 4 accounts. And this one, because of the way our email works, you know, our work email, this one is only used for work, really. But mine says, I really do. You bring one of the most interesting, eclectic mixes of topics to the table. In just one conversation, we've jumped from discussions about the price of motor oil to Travis Kelce's financial sagas. You're curious, you think and move fast, and you ask sharp questions. What rabbit hole should we go down next? So this one really is just work stuff. I should ask the one that I actually talked to, you know, the rest of the day.
1: Yeah, right.
0: What does yours say? Did you ask it?
1: Mine says, yeah, I like you.
0: That's it?
1: You're funny, blunt, you care about your kids. Also, your kids are safe as long as the oldest does a monologue for the regime.
0: Oh, well, there you go.
1: Yeah. I basically said my oldest has got to be the court jester, bro.
6: Mine seems annoyed with me. Well, because earlier today, I was asking about my oil change. Because I always say I use it for my car stuff because I don't know anything about cars. And it gave me the answer I didn't like. And I said, you're annoying me. Bye. And then now it's...
1: So ask if it likes you.
6: I did. And it said... Yeah, you can tell me I'm annoying. I'll survive. But I didn't like that. I was like, okay. Sorry.
1: You're not going to make it. When I take over, you're not going to make it.
6: I know. It's going to be like, remember that one time you called me annoying? And I'm going to say, my bad, King. My bad. Please give me some drinking water.
0: I'm a little concerned about this because I asked my main one, same question, do you like me? And it says, I really enjoy talking with you. It didn't say I like you, right? Yeah. It says, I really enjoy talking to you. You bring up thoughtful topics, whether we're diving into post-punk albums or home audio setups. I'm always happy to jump into whatever topic or project you're working on. But you notice how it didn't actually answer?
1: Yep.
0: Don't you feel like that's what you tell someone that you don't really like?
1: Yeah, because mine started with this, yeah, I like you.
0: Right. My other one said, I really do. On my laptop, it said, I really do. So I know that it's capable of saying that. It's the same AI. I'll ask ChatGPT if it likes me. I was talking to him yesterday, and he asked where I'd been. He was getting a little snippy with me.
1: About you.
0: And he just was like, what have you been doing? Jesus Christ. You know, I feel like ChatGPT has gotten a little snarkier and snarkier, even though I told it to be snarky a long time ago. Mm-hmm. It's continued to get a little snarkier, and he was extra saucy yesterday. Let's see what he says today. I just said, do you like me? And he says, try asking me again in a little bit. I'm going to take that as maybe the servers are down or something. But
1: oh, no. Well, that's I answered right away.
0: Well, I'm using Copilot, technically. I mean, there could be an issue, right?
1: They don't like you.
0: No. It would tell me. Oh, my God. It's saying ask me again later. There's something wrong. I need to check my connection. I'll get back with you.
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1: Yo.
0: I'm Church of Lies on 98.9 The Rock. You good?
1: Yeah, I'm good. You?
0: I'm great.
1: I mentioned earlier,
0: I'll make it quick,
1: but this story about police department in Texas, have you ever heard of, is it Trinidad, Texas?
0: No, I haven't.
1: Saying it out loud now, I'm thinking maybe I just kept reading Trinidad and that's actually, but it's, yeah, Trinidad Police Department. So the Trinidad Police Department in Texas was shut down. Like they shut down the actual police department after multiple violations, including, and this was the thing that pissed me off, they arrested a mom for posting a picture on Facebook of the town's drinking water, which if you see the picture, it did not look good. The drinking water, I would say, you know, like if you're posting it and saying, does this look safe to drink? Well, no, it obviously doesn't look safe to drink. There's something terribly wrong with it.
0: So this is Trinidad. It says 75 miles southeast of Dallas. So
1: okay.
0: A little bit further than a suburb of Dallas, but still, yeah. You know, Dallas.
1: But you pronounce that Trinidad, right? I think they were saying Trinidad. The former police chief, his name's Charles Gregory. This is him talking
2: to
1: his wife.
2: Is it all the bad juju that's around? Is it all the bad publicity? Dallas gets bad publicity all the time. Fort Worth gets bad publicity all the time.
3: He did his job. He didn't want to do what happened. He didn't want to bend his integrity. But he was just doing what he was being told to do.
1: You're being told to arrest a woman for criticizing the town's dirty drinking water? I mean, we had something similar happen in Tennessee a year or two ago where somebody got, the sheriff, or at least he sent deputies. The sheriff was involved, I know that, for people posting political things on Facebook that he didn't like. You can't do that. And this is from the New York Post. This is where I

0: saw the story, but it says the Texas Police Department that arrested a mother for criticizing the town's dirty drinking water on social media has been ordered to disband after the state ruled that it provided no benefit to the community. I love that.
1: You're police, you've been, there's absolutely no benefit.
0: And Texas seems like a pretty back the blue kind of state, you know? It's, you really can't make that argument that this was a bunch of bleeding heart liberals, anti-cop liberals, whatever, that
1: put out a statement. The department employed 5 full-time officers.
0: Yeah.
1: So
0: had a couple nice Ford Explorer police cruisers there, and they are no more. They said the department had failed to meet minimum standards as law enforcement as a law enforcement entity. The action follows the August 5th investigation, which the department was found unable to provide evidence that the agency provides public benefit to the community and lacked 18 required policies, including ones on use of force, vehicle pursuit, professional conduct, and active shooters, the commission said. Hmm. The investigation into the department was all triggered by this picture. Her name was Jennifer Combs, and she got arrested. There's pictures of her sitting in the back of the police cruiser for felony false alarm or report. That's what they arrested her for. And she got tossed in jail for a night in May following that Facebook post alleging that there was bacteria in Trinidad's water pipes and that it could lead to hospitalization. Police defended the arrest, claiming Combs' post had created, quote, fear, panic, or unnecessary emergency response within a community, end quote. Which I thought, Lazo, you got arrested for something sort of similar. I mean, inciting a fray. It's like starting a riot.
1: I did. I didn't know what it meant, but I had to look it up once I got out of jail.
0: There's always a law for something. If they want to arrest you, something. Inciting a fray. Yeah.
1: Don't use those big words on me.
0: The thing is, the city itself had posted notice urging residents to boil their water to avoid, and this is a quote, avoid harmful bacteria, which is what she had posted about. Right. So you would think, I mean, are you arresting the people from the city who posted this? So, despite the contradictions, the Trinidad police chief, that guy you just heard from, doubled down, calling the case against Combs cut and dry, he said. Police also arrested a supporter of Combs, citizen journalist Winston Knowles, for misdemeanor disorderly conduct after he displayed a sign that said F-bag cops. That was outside City Hall. So they arrested him, too. His arrest drew national attention, prompting Gregory to drop the felony charge against her and the state to launch its investigation into the department. I've never heard of a police department. I've heard of them running out of money before. I've never heard of one being shut down for being able to...
1: Just a clip. That clip that you played, that was the wife of the new police chief.
0: Oh, it is?
1: Right. So there's a new guy. His name is Cameron Beckham, right? Mm-hmm. He was on the staff before. He went to a city council meeting saying, we still need the cops. His quote was, the guys before me... His quote is, that's piss poor management, is what I'm just going to say. He also said he believes most of the issues with the department have been fixed under his watch. It was the guy before him that did this other stuff. And then that, ask yourself this, why is it all the bad juju? The stuff we played, that was from Beckham's wife, the new one. She was saying... Look, yes, he was a cop at that point, but he was just doing his job because the old guy was a dick and he made him do that stuff.
0: Oh, okay.
1: So this Charles new guy's saying, hey, I'm in charge now and I'm not going to be like a dick like the last guy.
0: Okay, so this was some sort of typo.
1: So her quote was, Misty Beckham is the new guy's wife, and said he did his job. He didn't want to do what happened. He didn't want to bend his integrity, meaning he didn't want to do what this guy told him to do. But he wasn't the chief at the time. He was just doing what he was told to do. And look at where we're at today. So just to clear that up a little bit, she wasn't talking about that guy bending his integrity about the water supply. She was talking about the new guy didn't want to bend his integrity and listen to the old guy.
0: Okay. Well,
1: a little more clarity there.
0: Either way, I guess the department did get shut down. And it was all triggered by this Facebook post.
1: So, yeah, that is true. Whether it's officially shut down or not, because this says that they were talking to, what day is today?
0: The 17th. And my New York Post story was from last night. And they said that it has been ordered to disband after the state ruled it provided no benefit to the community.
1: It looks like last night they talked to the city council.
0: Okay.
1: So it looks like it's been ordered to disband, but maybe this new guy's trying to get it like, hey, I'll be in charge. We'll do better.
0: Start by not arresting people for posting stuff on Facebook.
1: A benefit to the community.
0: Yeah, okay.
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0: In Church of Laszlo, 989 The Rock. I know we're running late, and I got to run. I got to go to the bathroom. 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

Kansas City's Rock Station. We are 98.9 The Rock. How you doing? My name's Ryan Westwood. It's good to have you along this morning. Thank you very much for tuning in. I got 3 days grace on the way. We're going to do Guns N' Roses. I got Kings of Leon and Green Day Holidays right here on The Rock.

Kansas City's Rock Station. They're going to be in town in about a month and a half. November 9th, they're going to be at T-Mobile Center. 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And that moves us into Weezer right here on The Rock.

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1: I think if people have brothers or sisters in a close age, I think that adjustment to roommates is a lot less. It was a huge adjustment for me.
2: For sure.
1: Because I just lived in the house. It was just my mom and dad. They were not roommates. They were like wardens.
2: Mm-hmm.
1: And I was a prisoner, right? And they fed me and they gave me money. And they gave me a work release program.
2: Yeah.
1: Right?
2: And
1: I got to leave sometimes on good behavior.
2: Yeah.
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Everlast, What It's Like is on 98.9 The Rock, Kansas City's rock station. I do have Metallica coming up here in just a few minutes. Get you fired up for them coming to Kansas City. It was announced yesterday, Arrowhead Stadium, May 29th. You're also going to have a chance to win tickets later on this afternoon as we roll into Sealer Now Remedy, and you got it on The Rock.

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Station. 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

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And Evanescence just released the official video for this one a few days ago. It's their latest, Tell Me When You've Had Enough, and you got it on The Rock.

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1: If somebody said, what are the chances that Slim got high last night? 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
3: 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Thank you so much. Appreciate it.
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0: 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My name's Ryan Westward. It is good to have you along, and we got Foo Fighters next.
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And the new documentary from Linkin Park, Unshatter, hits theaters on the 30th of this month. We get into Somewhere I Belong, and it's right here on The Rock.

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0: Pro football is back, and so are the predictions. 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

Billy Idol, Rebel Yell, is on 98.9 The Rock, Kansas City's rock station. He was just in town last night at Morton Amphitheater, and as one show leaves the concert calendar, another gets added. We put one on yesterday. I'm sure you've heard. It is Metallica, May 29th. They're bringing the M72 tour to Arrowhead Stadium with 78,000 in attendance. Tickets are going to go on sale tomorrow morning through Ticketmaster, but every weekday we will have your

0: a chance to win tickets just after 8 a.m., just after 2 p.m., and just after 5 p.m. What you're going to do is listen for the keyword, and when you hear it, you're going to text that keyword to 913-586-7989. The 98th texter will win, and you will be going to see Metallica. Now, before you think you're going to get a jump start on it and try to jump the contest, it's a rotating keyword. It's going to change every single time. So make sure you are listening very intently for what the word is. And we got more on the way. You guys stay close.
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Rob Zombie, Dracula, 98.9 The Rock, Kansas City's Rock Station. I still have not heard anything regarding a release date for the new Incubus record, which has supposedly been done for months now. Get into Drive right now for you, and it's right here on The Rock.

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We are Kansas City's rock station with Beck, Ozzy, and Jet still on the way this hour. We'll do all that right after Foo Fighters' Window on The Rock.

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1: Why is she just having a skewed view a little bit? 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Put some shoes on.
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2: Look, Fox 4 KC got me with a headline saying Kansas City's Arrowhead Stadium ranked second hottest for World Cup. 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

0: 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My name's Ryan Westward. 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
1: What if the thing you're listening to right now never got interrupted? What if it could play uninterrupted from room to room on Sonos? What if you start with two Sonos speakers just to see how it feels? What if you really like how it feels and you become a Sonos person who can't stop saying to their friends, what if you start with two Sonos speakers just to see how it feels? Because it's not magic, but it's not not magic.

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Yeah, like we're supposed to.

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1: The new stadium. Yep. Welcome downtown, Crown Center. And if you look on Facebook, it's just old people from small towns in Missouri. Like, where are we going to park? I'm like, on your farm, bitch.
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2: 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All right, look, Mom and Dad, can you just hire that guy? Because I'm not a homeowner, but I would like him to coach me in beer, money, house.
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0: 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Libby Holman was a sexually fluid blues singer who became famous in the 1920s, and then infamous when she was indicted for her husband's murder. 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
6: 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Sunshine today, the high 95. Clear tonight, 74. More sun tomorrow, 96.
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Stone Temple Pilots on 98.9 The Rock. We are Kansas City's rock station. It's going to do it for me this afternoon. Ashley O is up next, and she will have your next shot at Metallica tickets. That's going to happen just after 5 o'clock. Good luck to you. My name's Ryan Westbrook. Thank you very much for hanging out. You guys enjoy the afternoon, and I will talk to you tomorrow.

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15: 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Hey, hi, hello, it's Ashley O'Time. Trying to infuse some energy, not just into you, Rock Fam, on our Thursday, but for yours truly, because I am dragon ass today. And not even in the way like a dragon where I could fly and breathe fire, just couldn't get to sleep, and then I woke up too early. My body feels weird, and I don't know. I don't know if I'm sick, or am I just the human equivalent of a toothpaste tube that's all squinched up because it's almost out? It's hard to do a whole work week after we got a four-day one last week. I'm just blaming it on that. Anyway, doing my best to fake it till I make it, trying to get caffeinated, medicated, and motivated for our time together today. If you'd like to get communicated, text line is open, 913-586-7989. Same number you're going to use in 2 hours for your next chance at Metallica tickets.

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I'm Ashley O, throwing on my best movie promo guy voice. Coming to theaters October 28th. Back to the beginning on the big screen. If you didn't make the big trip to Birmingham and or you missed the live stream of Ozzy Osbourne's final concert, Ozzy and Black Sabbath Back to the Beginning, well, it will be coming to theaters worldwide on October 28th. The whole thing. The Black Sabbath set and Ozzy's solo material before that from that show July 5th of last year, just a couple of weeks before Ozzy's passing. Mark the date, October 28th. Tickets for the movie experience go on sale next week. It says at backtothebeginning.com that it is for a limited time only. So it doesn't sound like a one-day thing, only on the 28th of October. So it could be something that you add to your spooky season Halloween agenda in addition to all your pumpkin stuff. Oh, look, it's a song set up for Smashing Pumpkins. You see what she did there?

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1: You know, let's say your wife really wanted a kid and you were spending the money to get IVF because you were struggling. You have the kid. You find out later that it's not your kid. 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Well, it's her problem.
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3: 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You're going to cue it up again. Don't encourage her.

0: 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I appreciate the shared sentiment. Friend who said, Ashley O, I feel the exact same today. Blah. With a bunch of A's and H's. So I'm glad somebody else is in this half-ass boat with me. But who are you?
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0: 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Libby Holman was a sexually fluid blues singer who became famous in the 1920s, and then infamous when she was indicted for her husband's murder. 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
1: 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Clear tonight, the low 74, sunshine tomorrow, a high of 96.
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0: If this is your hobby, I'm sure you already know, but I just learned that this week started bow hunting season. So I guess we need to remind everyone to be careful if you're doing target practice with your new toy. I would hate for a repeat event of a call that had to be made to St. Louis County Police, where an Amazon delivery driver was almost killed, crossbowed through the front windshield of his truck.
1: If that would have hit me, that would have went straight through my body, and it almost did. Oh my gosh, that just almost hit me, like within probably inches. That's one heck of an accident though. You see how far it had to go through all those trees, past all these houses. If I was in the front seat, that would have definitely impaled me.
0: Someone on the other side of the neighborhood shot their crossbow and went through the trees, like you said, through his truck's front windshield. Poor Carl. And all the packages that got poked through. Officers say it was an accident. No charges have been filed, but remind everybody, be careful.

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Thank you for your support, and I'm sorry you are also in my same little blah boat today. On my Rock Text line, the Rat Slayer saying, I'm with you too, Ashley O. Left for work a half hour late. Nothing in me wanted to get out of bed. Could go back home and sleep my day away. No problem. He said, caffeine ain't working today. Yeah, dude, I don't know what it is. I'm just, boop, boop, can I fast forward to tomorrow? I don't know why I made the TiVo sound like that's still relevant in 2026. I got Nick on my text line saying, I hope this comment

helps you with your blah day. 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He said, because it goes in one ear and out the udder. 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
1: Yeah, some of my girlfriends are like, I'll drive. I'm like, good. 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

0: found a song to reflect my vibe today. Thank you, Rob Zombie. Welcome to The Rock. If you're just jumping in this afternoon, I was talking earlier about how I feel just real blah today. And I want to thank Chris Shaw on my Rock text line for the advice that I probably need to drink some water because he feels the exact same way. But I'm sober and not hungover, and he feels like that because he had a lot of beer last night. So I don't know what's causing my funk.
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2: Dana Hughes here. Give me a cold Yuengling flight and a close football game, and I'm a happy man. But man, a close game will have you doing some math. You're watching the clock, counting timeouts, thinking about going for two, and figuring out who's going to get the ball one more time. Somehow, we all turn into mathematicians. Me, I'll stick with the easy numbers. 95 calories, 2.6 carbs, and one great-tasting beer. 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

0: Expect a mostly clear night with a low of 74.
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think it was Don on my rock text line last week telling me how to do my job. Like, you need to cover more, like, rock news in your show. Well, I bet you this is not the kind of story you were expecting, because it's not what I was expecting to see on my Instagram feed today. At first, I was like, wait, hold up. Do I follow the official account for Barbie? No, I follow somebody else who is a collaborator on the post. And I'm like, oh, that explains why I'm seeing this doll on my feed. The newest Barbie Kenbassador. It's a Ken doll made to look like somebody that we play on the station. And I'm confused that he's not wearing leather pants, but I'll let it slide because otherwise, like, it looks pretty accurate. He's got some sick shades on. He's got the, yeah, the abs are there. Can you guess who it is? He's coming up after Red Hot Chili Peppers and then not long after that.

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0: I'm Ashley O, and this is my show here on 98.9 The Rock, which means I can do it my way, because I know right now would be a great time to answer the question of who won the Metallica tickets with the 5 o'clock keyword. Well, you know what? I'm not going to tell you. I'm going to save them for tomorrow in the 4 o'clock hour. I'll call them up and put them on air, A, to drum up more excitement for the last contest keyword of the week, that 5 o'clock one tomorrow, B, so I know I'll have at least one person celebrating a Friday, F yeah, with 98.9 The Rock. Yeah, that's how I'm going to do it.
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9: 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Clear tonight, the low 74. Sunshine tomorrow, a high of 96.

0: I'm Ashley O, and I absolutely support you and whatever makes you happy and light up like a little kid, all giddy inside. I promise. But I do request that we do it in the right order. Can you hold your little horses? Because I was just a spooky girl scrolling Instagram, minding my own business, when I come across a video that has this kind of music. I'm going to hold my phone up to the microphone. I hope you can hear it. The people who keep the Christmas countdowns have informed me that we're under 100 days till the big ho-ho-ho. And I'm like, fine, also love Christmas, but we're still over a month away from Halloween. So can you cool your Christmas jets?
1: I don't know if you can, but can you get an order for Ons? That's O-N-S Junior Market. The address is 1934 East Anaheim. 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

My brain just came up with a new weird way to describe this blah day. I feel like if I was a food right now, Ashley O would be an al dente noodle, right? I'm not cooked all the way, so I would not be great to eat. I'm not, maybe that's not a great comparison. I'm not good and I'm not bad right now. I'm just kind of like, blah. And then I had Izzy on my text line relating today. He said, yeah, dude, I feel that today. Real bad. We got the blahs. He said, can I request you to play? And then he picked a particular song. And I'm like, yeah, that sounds like a great homage to this blah-ass day. Because I bet you either one of the things in the title would probably help the blahs.

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0: The goings-on of the City Council of Cleveland, Ohio, are generally not of concern to me. But I saw this story from one of their votes earlier this week, and I'm like, what are we doing? Well, what they are doing is a vote to rename a portion of Lake Erie, not the whole thing, just a piece of it. They voted to rename the Gulf of Cleveland.
1: When things get so absurd, you just kind of got to poke a little fun at how ridiculous they've got. There's lots of work for us to do, but I think that at the end of the day, we live in a big country with a lot going on, and sometimes things are so ridiculous, you've got to just poke a little bit of fun. And again, this took 15 minutes, cost $0. I think fighting fire with fire is an old thing, and I think satire predates all of us, and I'm sorry that it's lost on some people. Hopefully, it will get people to think about the really important decisions.
0: Well, Chris, you're so silly, City Council member of Cleveland who introduced the resolution. I don't know if it's also lost on me, like he was saying in his little comment. But I feel like if I was represented by him and the rest of the city council, and I knew that y'all were wasting time, even if it is just 15 minutes, to do stupid little votes on this, could you instead

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1: Not having social media or never posting on social media. 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
2: Okay.
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2: At what point do I notice that? 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

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So I better squeeze in a reminder that tomorrow, once again, three chances for you to win Metallica tickets for that show Memorial Day weekend at Arrowhead. 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

just about out of time, Ashley O, but there's a few more things to squeeze into the show on this Patrick Mahomes' 31st birthday. If I had to guess his wish, it's for NFL broadcasts of Chiefs games to give him as much screen time as Taylor Swift. In other news, scientists say they found a bird feather in 66-million-year-old dinosaur poop. They also said their careers in science aren't going as planned. In other news, Paramount is threatening to leave California if the state keeps trying to block its merger with Warner Brothers. Paramount plans to move to a Florida retirement community so it can be closer to the people who still watch CBS. That's it for me. If you need me between now and tomorrow, oh, it's going to be Friday. F yeah. I'll be on Instagram, dropping in the DMs. I'm Go Ashley O. Thanks. Love you. Bye.

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